0: and never had really been socialized properly. Since Pet Pals has had him, he is doing much better though. He does take a while to warm up to you, but once he does, look out, he'll crawl right into your lap. 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Also, for more information on Waylon, go to gcpetpals.org or call the shelter at 970-887-2988. 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
1: Yeah, yeah.
2: We're going to jump back into some more music, but before we do, give us a call. The number to reach, 970-726-5337. 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
1: Yes. Si tienes algún pedido musical, llámanos al 970-726-5337 y haznos un pedido musical o cuéntanos tus historias favoritas sobre chiles o ajís.

0: Well, we hope that you are enjoying your Chili's wine, beer, and whiskey responsibly.
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2: 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Soy DJ Nanda y aquí estoy con DJ Husband.
3: Sí, mi amor.
2: DJ Husband, ¿qué canciones hemos tocado? What songs?
3: Well, we've played just a couple since we last told you. So we had George Harrison with My Sweet Lord. We had, already told you that one, Control Machete, Si Señor, Ice Nine Kills, which was kind of a collaboration with Real Big Fish, which was Walking on Sunshine. That's from the American Psycho comic series soundtrack. That was kind of a cool version of that song. We had Simafunk, Basta. We had Little Big Town, Wine, Beer, and Whiskey. And that last one was The Real Group, which is an a cappella group that is the song Chili Con Carne.
2: That was a great one. That was a toe-topper.
3: Yeah, that's what they say, especially... DJ Betty, that is going to be coming up here pretty soon with DJ Yeti.
2: Yeah.
3: Just a little over half an hour.
2: And I think we got some shout outs. What's going on, DJ Husband?
3: Well, Grand County Rural Health Network, of course, has kicked off their Gratitude for Grand fundraiser. So when you donate, you give a high five. And then an individual business or a person that's making a positive difference in our community gets a high five, and we announce it on the radio. If that makes sense. I don't know if I explained that correctly.
2: That sounds right.
3: So the shout outs for today are Lenita Finch, Alexander Thompson, Kasha Anderson, Sheila Ducharme, Bibiana Appleby, Josie Bindley, the entire team at Elevate Pilates, Eric Russell and Lara Kurtak, and Rhonda Eigner, and Abby Steinbrook and Dina Correll.
2: So many amazing people there. Well, thank you for making Grand County better.
3: Yeah, thank you. Well, speaking of making Grand County better, we are looking to always make the show better. So if you are really enjoying the music and you don't want to request anything, that's fine. But if you want to hear something that might make the show better, don't forget to give us a call. 970-726-5337. That's 970-726-KFFR. Thanks for always making it better, folks.
2: Sí, muchísimas gracias por escucharnos, y si tienes algún pedido musical que crees que haría este show más chévere, llámanos al 970-726-5337.

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0: Bueno, muchísimas gracias por habernos escuchado el día de hoy. 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
1: We'll see you next week, same time, same place at La Rumba Latina in America. This is DJ Husband signing off with DJ Nanda. Real quick, DJ Husband. DJ Husband has a joke for you.
0: Oh, yeah? What's that?
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0: Why?
1: Because it gets a little chilly.
0: Kind of like me.
1: Oh.
0: Good one, DJ Husband.
1: Well, we tried. Thanks for tuning in. 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
5: Remember when, before the chicken or the hen, in the days of old when the music had soul, and the world still cold, these chiefs broke the mold with a broadcast booth. No getting long in the tooth, tied to the mast, take you clowns to class. Down on my ass with the sass and the reggae and the jazz, going fast while talking trash and smoking stash and burning hash and spinning clash till the economic crash. Coating the mountains with green buds and cash, bringing the pain again and again, bursting my brain, the membrane's insane, I'm circling the drain. Yeti and Betty are my bitches and my hoes, going round for round, toe to toe on the radio show in the sun and the snow. These two gangsters, they my sis and my bro. Remember when we were bums and slobs, cranking on the dials while we're touching on the knobs, eating shushka bulbs at the free open house, creeping round the studio quiet as a mouse, filling the plate with meats and cheeses, two of us here and it takes two to please us. Jesus, I heard some really bad words like cock-a-doodle-doo. They rule, fool, taking us to school, and the homies, they impressed by the skills at recess, and the way they undress leads to unmitigated success. Spitting in the mics and wrenching bikes at night and tights with bad bedheads and bird nest dreads. It's a local experience you'll never forget. How you sweat and how you retch, but you'll never regret filling horns with honey on a hump day again. Stand back, bitch. It's Remember Wet Wednesday. I've said it all, can't say anymore. Bitch is so hot, probably head out on tour. Grinding Grand County in a Mercedes Benz. Pimping boots and shoes that stink like rear ends. These MCs on the air, but they ain't got no telly. It's because of his hair and the beaver's too jelly. No one gives a f*** the way they're driving in their car, because it's DJ Yeti and Sweaty Yeti Betty on KFFR. Pimping Sulfur, Crimbly, Grambly, and Lake. Winter Park and Fraser and the Apostles of Snakes, and the place they stash their guns and cash is in the frozen tundra of unincorporated Cabin Ash.

0: Hey, what's happening? It's DJ Yeti, and I'm here live in the KFFR studio with the one and only DJ Yeti Betty. Welcome, welcome to Remember When Wednesday here, broadcasting live from Uptown Fraser every Wednesday from 7 to 11. I don't know, maybe. We'll see. Maybe later. You never know.
1: You never know around here.
0: Yeah, right.
1: Probably.
0: You know, tonight starts our month-long string of Rocktober. And I tell you what, it's going to be rocking tonight. And from here on out through the month of Rocktober, Remember When Wednesday has 4 shows this month. So we've got lots and lots of rock to cover, don't you think?
1: Rock it out.
0: And along the way, Yeti Betty is going to blow your mind with some rock and roll facts, facts about rocks, facts about Rocktober. I don't know.
1: What kinds.
0: What do you got, Yeti Betty?
1: Facts about the most amazing rock stars out there.
0: Yeah, that sounds
1: awesome.
0: Some
1: good stuff about that.
0: Sounds super cool.
1: Mm-hmm.
0: And, of course, somewhere around halfway, make sure you got your weenies out and your weenie roasting sticks, because despite Stage 1 fire ban still being in effect till tomorrow night, we're going to get this thing burning. We're going to really burn it down tonight. So
1: yeah, I brought my big weenies tonight.
0: Yep. So if you're getting, you know, chilly at nights, it's cooling off.
1: It has been.
0: Then join us, because we're going to warm it up.
1: Yeah, yeah.
0: You know? And, you know, I want to give a big shout out to our predecessors, DJ Nanda and DJ Husband, for,
1: right.
0: Yes, dear, a great show.
1: Another great bilingual show.
0: Yeah. It's amazing how the tongue twisters just keep flowing.
1: And all those songs about chilies.
0: Yeah.
1: Amazing.
0: I'm tongue twisted, so.
1: Yeah. I like the jokes.
0: What do you think, Yeti Betty?
1: Rawr.
0: Should we turn up the music?
1: Yeah. We got a bunch of rockins tonight, so turn up your knob all the way.
0: That's right. Rocktober. If you think you've got the best Rocktober song and everybody should hear it tonight on Remember When Wednesday, give me a call down here at the station, 970-726-KFFR. That's 5337. Text or social, whatever. Get your request over here. I'll get it on pretty quick. We're going to start it off with a piece of vinyl.
1: Mm-hmm.
0: Just to let you know that we are going to rock around the clock tonight. Turn up the knob. We'll be back.
2: 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It's called Rock Around the Clock. And if you remember Alan Freeze, then it was...
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4: 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See you on the sunny side.
5: Keep on the sunny side, always on the sunny side.
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7: 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It's DJ Yeti and DJ Yeti Betty. Welcome back to Remember When Wednesday. We're here every Wednesday from 7 to 11, maybe later, I don't know.
8: We'll see.
7: Yeti Betty, did you know that Grand County Rural Health Network has kicked off their Gratitude for Grand fundraiser?
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8: Go, Dina.
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8: That's right. And tomorrow's the last day, so get your high fives in for those special people out yep. there. It's only $5 and it means a lot.
7: Yep. It's cool to hear your name with some, you know, recognition on the air too.
8: That's so right.
7: You never know. You want to make someone's day? Make it happen. Yeti Betty, what'd you think of that first set?
8: Oh, one after the other, rocking.
7: Yeah, tonight is full of bangers. So if, you know, you think you got the best request, I mean, you might just listen for a minute because there's some really darn good bangers happening tonight. That last one, Led Zeppelin, Rock and Roll. Man, doesn't get much better than some good old-fashioned rock and roll from Led Zeppelin, right?
8: Mm, delicious.
7: Before that, the Beatles, Rocky Raccoon. Amazing.
8: Yeah.
7: Elvis Presley, Jailhouse Rock. That was a piece of vinyl we pulled out of the collection here at the station. And started it all off with Bill Haley and his Comets, Rock Around the Clock. Also a piece of vinyl we pulled out of the collection.
8: Man, you just pulled that one right out. Awesome.
7: Yep. Just pulling them out one after the other, people.
8: Yeah, so, we love playing the records.
7: Yep.
8: And the tapes and the CDs.
7: So make sure you turn up your knob a lot tonight. But first, Yeti Betty. rock on. Yeah.
8: Well, it's really interesting that you picked the Bill Haley and his Comets song Rock Around the Clock, because that was actually one of the first official recorded songs on a record about rock and roll.
7: Yeah.
8: In the rock and roll era. That was 1952.
7: Yeah, and they were all over the, you know, Teletube and all that stuff.
8: Mm-hmm. They were the first major white group to achieve mainstream success with Rockin'. That sound, with the rock sound.
7: Yeah.
8: So they also did Rock the Joint and Crazy Man Crazy. Those were a couple others that were very popular with them.
7: Yep. So hang on, because we're going to rock around the clock.
8: Yes,
7: tonight.
8: We're going to rock around the clock tonight. There's so many good songs about rocking. Rocket 88 by Ike Turner, 1951. That was another first that was recorded, Kings of the Rhythm, with his band Kings of Rhythm. And then another one was 1944, Sister Rosetta Tharpe and her Strange Things Happening Every Day, featuring heavy electric guitar distortion and upbeat rhythms that predated the mainstream rock and roll by years. It was still kind of the rhythm and blues days. So that was kind of the turn there in the 40s and 50s, and boom, here we are. So...
7: bada bing, bada boom.
8: Bada boom, bada bing. What else? Oh, I wanted to just quickly touch on very important stuff that happens during October. This is your Rhino is doing a Rocktober of 2026. They do this every year, and every Friday all month long starting October 2nd, they release these limited edition vinyls.
7: Rhino Records.
8: And this lineup is crazy, and you can only get them at record stores.
7: On location, not online.
8: On location, not online. They will not send them to you. You can't get them. You have to go there and get them physically.
7: Yeah, you can't even call the record store and have them send it to you.
8: No, they're like, screw you. Nope. Yeah. I've tried. So, some really cool ones I pulled up on the list here. What is going to be coming out? It doesn't say when, but, man, there's 54 of them that are coming out.
7: You just got to go to the record store every Friday.
8: Yeah,
7: find
8: exactly
7: out.
8: Well, you can you do actually. Well, it'll be announced, but you have to go to the record store because it'll sell out right away, right?
7: So, yeah,
8: so you gotta be there. But this one, the first one on the list, not necessarily the first release, but oh no, some of these are October 2nd, In Excess, Under the Colors. This is a grape color vinyl.
7: Man.
8: Beautiful. Oh my gosh. And then another one, In Excess. This one is In Excess, In Excess.
7: Oh.
8: One LP on a sea blue vinyl.
7: Ooh. Wow.
8: And then the last one for October 2nd was Type O Negative, October Rust.
7: Cool.
8: And then the 16th, what will be available? Phil Collins, Dance Into the Light. This is orange and purple. Wow. One's orange, one's purple.
7: Two record, yeah. Two disc set, yeah.
8: And then Crosby, Stills, and Nash, just a straight up black, but still killer.
7: Classic.
8: Dr. Feelgood, Down by the Jetty.
7: Mm.
8: This plain black again. And then Love. This is a red vinyl.
7: Ooh.
8: And then Joni Mitchell.
7: Oh.
8: She's got... oh, and Motorhead. That's another one,
7: oh,
8: too.
7: Oh, yeah.
8: So, man, there's some really good ones.
7: Rock on.
8: Holy moly, man. And the Pretenders on white vinyl.
7: Ooh. Man,
8: you guys better go support your record
7: We got to get down to a record store somewhere.
8: Man, we might have to go down to Denver for a reason. Jeez, I don't know.
7: Isn't there one in Silverthorne?
8: Yeah, maybe. There is.
7: Yeah.
8: There is.
7: Rhino Records.
8: Yeah, Rhino Records.
7: Doing a killer job releasing some rock and roll.
8: Way to go and promote the local record sales.
7: Yeah, super awesome.
8: Super important. So, goes to all the brick and mortar stores. And another reason that the music for Rocktober is such a rocktobering Rocktober, most concert and tour season is actually very active in October. Music promoters, local venues, and live music fans frequently use their money to go to concerts in October. It's the busiest month. It's great weather. and kind of towards the end of the year before. It's not like most of them are touring during Christmas.
7: Yeah, tour season's kind of coming to an end, so they're
8: Thanksgiving
7: packing it all in
8: and it's
7: there.
8: Over. So yeah.
7: Yeah, right.
8: So yeah, good reason to call it Rocktober, man.
7: Yeah, yeah,
8: super
7: definitely.
8: Fun.
7: Rockin'.
8: Yeah. Well, we'll keep that one at the Rockin' Rhino list for what you can get at your brick and mortar stores. Go support your record stores. Super next cool. round, ding ding, I'll be talking. Did you know that Rocktober is actually the Colorado Rockies?
7: Yeah, right.
8: Refers to the Colorado Rockies. So yeah. I'm going to tell you all about that history and why.
7: Super cool. Fantastic.
8: Stay tuned, people. We got a lot of tunes coming. We got requests coming. So hang tight.
7: Can't wait for more Yeti Betty rock and roll facts.
8: Mm-hmm.
7: Man,
8: I got a ton. So
7: great.
8: Hold on tight.
7: That's great. All right, people, make sure you stay tuned for that. What do you say we turn up the knob?
8: Uh-huh.
7: Yeah. Thanks for hanging out with us here tonight on KFFR, KWTR, and maybe out there at KFFR.org. What do you say you keep it locked right here, and we'll be back. Let's turn up the knob together. We're going to start it off with a little glitter action.
8: Oh, yeah.
7: Rock and roll.

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4: And did you know that tomorrow, October 8th, from 6 to 7 p.m., KFFR will host a Town of Fraser Trustee Candidate Forum featuring the five candidates, Adam Quicklin, Brian Roman, Katie Souls, Ken Jensen, and Lewis Gregory. RSVP is not required. That's tomorrow from 6 to 7 p.m. at KFFR Studios, Uptown Fraser. Come one, come all.
5: Wow. You better get here early because it'll be packed.
4: Yep, it's going to be packed. Welcome back to Remember When Wednesday, where we're here every Wednesday from 7 to 11, maybe later. I don't know.
5: We'll see. We have a lot of songs.
4: We're taking you down a musical memory lane from way back to present day. And all along the way, Yeti Betty is going to feed you the best rock and roll, Rocktober, rock facts. What'd you think of that last set, Yeti Betty?
5: Awesome.
4: Yeah. Did you see what I did there? I started that off with Gary Glitter and ended it with Gary Glitter. Rock and roll part one and two. Sandwiched all of the others. David Essex with Rock On. The Doobie Brothers, Rocking Down the Highway. That was a cassette donated by anonymous donor. Before that one, Elton John, Rocket Man. I think it's going to be a long, long time. That was a piece of vinyl we pulled out of the collection here at the station. And started off with Gary Glitter, like I said, Rock and Roll Part 1.
5: Man, it's a rockin' sandwich.
4: It's a rock and roll sandwich tonight.

0: and run by Major League Baseball's Colorado Rockies. The team won 21 of 22 games to reach their first and only World Series appearance. That was 2007. So they won 13 of their 14 regular games, and then the tiebreaker play-in game on game 168 against San Diego is what secured the wild card. So
1: cool.
0: They made it. So the trademark was actually made by the Rockies. The phrase Rocktober in October of 2007 when this happened. And you can actually not use Rocktober for anything merchandise-wise. Ever. Yeah,
1: it's trademarked.
0: Yes, it's trademarked. So, mm-hmm. You know, every year there's some catchy slogan. People want to, you know, just use the Rocktober, but they can't. You have mm-hmm. to buy the t-shirts and the promotion at the bars. None of the restaurants or bars or anybody can do it. It can only be the Rockies.
1: Yeah.
0: So, but they can paid
1: play,
0: for it.
1: They can play a Rockies game on the TV, and then everybody can shout, Rocktober!
0: You could just make your own shirts. No, then they'd bust
1: can't.
0: You.
1: You can't, but you could put, like, some celebration, what do they call that? Ticker tape, you know, like a, you know, little banner type thing.
0: Oh, yeah, that's all.
1: That says, Go Rockies, Rocktober.
0: Yeah, that would be fun.
1: Yeah, that's good.
0: Well, it's pretty cool because that might be the only thing that the Rockies are really famous for at this point. They've been, been pretty rough for quite a few seasons. Sorry, Rockies, but yeah, I don't know.
1: It's okay.
0: Yeah,
1: it's
0: you can't always have a good season.
1: Major League Baseball team.
0: That's right. So I just thought I would hit on that one of the whole Rocktober because, you know, we're going to be rocking it all of Rocktober and starting it off hot with this rockin' show, rock and roll. So I thought I would continue with some of the top rock and roll icons of all time. There's a couple different categories, so I'm going to hit a few here and then I'm going to finish off with some really big ones on my next round. But to just start it off, some of my favorites, all of them are really Freddie Mercury of Queen, octave vocal range, theatrical stage presence, and operatic power. Mm-hmm. What a great mix. Yeah. Robert Plant, Led Zeppelin, famous for his high-pitched wails, blues-inflected delivery, and immense dynamic range also. One of my favorites of all time, God rest his soul, Chris Cornell, Soundgarden, celebrated for a soul-shaking 3-octave range and gritty intensity. Steve Perry of Journey, praised for near-perfect pitch, emotional clarity, and soaring arena rock anthems. Yeah, that's for sure.
1: Yeah.
0: And my fifth one on this list, last but not least, Ann Wilson of Heart, known for effortless, powerful belting.
1: She's a rocker.
0: Yeah, she's really pretty amazing. And then I'm going to go through the top 20 of another, you know, there's a lot of lists, so, and I could go on and on of who's the best, who's, there is some particular lists that I'm going to go through that are hard numbers, but here's just a few more of some of our fan favorites. Kurt Cobain, man, he was awesome.
1: Rocker.
0: Nirvana.
1: Rockin'.
0: He was good for a diamond album along with one at 8 times platinum, another one at 6 times platinum. And we love him because he was an amazing, uncompromising artist. Makes him even more valuable or amazing because he's gone.
1: Yeah. Gone early.
0: And, you know, he didn't really get interviewed all that much.
1: Right.
0: They didn't interview him all that much before he did pass. And when they did, he was very honest. Slash. This is a good one.
1: Yeah.
0: Feels so weird putting Slash on this list and Axl in the honorable mentions, but I'm sure you'll hear about it. Just like his visual image, the top hat, the afro, the glasses, has been so deeply embedded in pop culture that he's instantly recognizable by all classes of norms.
1: Yeah.
0: Slash

0: along with the fact that he's been very connected with social and likable. He's constantly guessing and collaborating and cracking out solo albums. So, I gotta check some of those out.
1: Oh, yeah.
0: He's part of a massive band, of course, and one that sells tons of tickets despite the paucity of albums. So, well, Slash is pretty awesome. You gotta say.
1: Yeah, he's rad.
0: John Bon Jovi, man. Ooh.
1: Cool.
0: 84 to 92 is when he had his 5 successful records. His records are still selling today, of course.
1: Yeah.
0: And even Bruce Springsteen admits that he's a huge Bon Jovi fan.
1: Yeah. Well, who wouldn't?
0: Well, yeah, totally. I mean, how could you not like Bon Jovi? One of your fan favorites, Roger Waters.
1: Yep.
0: He's been on High Traffic news shows over the years lately due to his defense of the Palestinians, but he is known as having well-attended events. Plus, almost forgot, he was once in a band you might have heard of, Pink Floyd, in which is one of the more important bands of all time with their album The Wall.
1: Very controversial, very important.
0: Yeah, those guys are amazing singers, too. Holy moly. Jimi Hendrix, another crazy one, man. Died at the age of 27. And he pretty much, didn't he light his guitar on fire on one show or something? He was pretty awesome.
1: he was very awesome.
0: Yeah, he sure was. He makes the list, but, you know, his life was short-lived. And he pretty much was one of the few black men that were of all time. There's not a whole lot of black men on this list, so.
1: Right.
0: Go Jimmy. How about let's just kind of skip to the top 5, because I could go on and on. We just quickly go through David Bowie, Alice Cooper, Ozzy Osbourne, of course, John Lennon, Bruce Springsteen, Elvis Presley, Elton John, Mick Jagger, and being number one on this particular list is Paul McCartney of the Beatles, of course. Such a well-regarded solo career, as well as a third gold and platinum band in Wings. What's more, he always participated in cultural life, touring intensely, doing interviews, and being just a jolly Englishman. Another way to look at it, he's the rock and roll's Queen Elizabeth.
1: Yeah, exactly.
0: So, heck yeah, man, there's some, I mean, it's on and on and on, the amazing artists out there. Those are kind of the top ones for just favorites, amazing, talented, all that. But my next round of Yeti Betty Facts will be actual hard numbers. How many sales and who got them? And then we'll give details. So, Beatles, Elvis Presley, Michael Jackson, Elton John. Man, on and on. How can you? Who do you think?
1: Michael Jackson's pretty awesome.
0: He's pretty awesome. Yeah, that's a pretty good guess, Yeti.
1: Yeah.
0: So we'll go through the hard numbers of sales in the next round. Ding, ding. Rah, rah.
1: Nice. Thank you very much, Yeti Betty. Again, rocking my socks off with those fun, amazing facts. I am just trying to keep up.
0: So. It's hard.
1: Very good.
0: Yeah.
1: Thanks for hanging out with us tonight on KFFR Winter Park at 88.3 FM and KWTR Fraser at 89.1 FM, or maybe you're streaming somewhere out there online at kffr.org. Super stoked to have you with us here tonight for Rocktober, the start of Rocktober, a months-long, creepy, ghoulish, and blood-ridden celebration. And we're rocking out. So I tell you what, we've got a bunch of requests coming up, a whole slew, a handful.
0: Yeah,
1: rocking out.
0: We better hurry up.
1: Some bangers.
0: Turn up our knob.
1: Let's turn up the knob. And we will be back with more Yeti Betty. What do you say we get started with some Queen?
0: Mm.
1: Here you go.
0: Yeah,
1: turn up your knob.

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3: Hi, my name is Trish, and I've given high fives to four recipients. One is DJ Cruise Control, and the others are DJ Yeti and DJ Yeti Betty, for their continued contributions to our community, not only as great DJs, but also the work that they've done with rescuing dogs and keeping our trail safe and various other donations of their time and resources. I'd also shout out to Charlie and Diana Lynn Rao, because I know for quite a long while, even longer than I've lived here, they've been volunteering with school groups and Headwaters Trail Alliance and various other organizations that they've given their time to, and they're struggling with some health issues right now, so we don't hear a lot about them, but they are great people and could use a shout out. And the last are all the libraries in Grand County, which provide so many services. I mean, we're a small groups of libraries in a very large and spread out county, and they organize programs and they come up with creative activities for kids, so much more than books, which are wonderful, by the way. But I just love our libraries.
4: Well, thank you, Trish. And here's who else got a high five today: Vanita Finch, Alexander Thompson, Kasha Anderson, Sheila Ducharme, Bibiana Appleby, Josie Bindley, the entire team at Elevate Pilates, Yeti and Yeti Betty, Rhonda Ilgner, Abby Steinbrück, Dina Carell. Awesome. Thank you so much, all of you, for everything you do for our community here in the mountains, nestled in what we call the island in the Rockies.
5: That's right. Thanks, everybody.
4: Welcome back to Remember When Wednesday with DJ Yeti and DJ Yeti Betty.
6: Rawr, rawr.
4: We're here every Wednesday from 7 to 11, maybe later. I don't know.
5: We'll see.
4: We are taking you down a rock and roll memory music lane from way back to present. And all along the way, Yeti Betty is going to rock your mind with facts. What did you think of that really awesome, rockin' long set of music, Yeti Betty?
5: Killer.
4: Holy camoli. You people have some awesome requests mixed in with some amazing rock and roll out there. Ended that one with the B-52s, Rock Lobster. Mike requested that over in Granby. Mike, that was on my playlist already, so.
5: Killer.
4: You and I are thinking alike on this Rocktober night. Before that one, 38 Special, Rockin' Into the Night. Man. Bob Seger, Old Time Rock and Roll. a request from Jimmy, AC/DC, Let There Be Rock. That was a piece of vinyl we stabbed on there right out of the collection here at the station.
5: Killer.
4: Jimmy, I can't even tell you how I was dancing around air guitar just like my buddy.
5: And the album was called Let There Be Rock.
4: Right.
5: It's killer.
4: Steve Miller Band, Rockin' Me, also a piece of vinyl pulled out of the collection here.
5: One of my favorites.
4: Man, Neil Young with Harvest Moon, a request from Patty, followed that request from Mateo with Neil Young, Rockin' in the Free World. I love me some Neil Young, some AC/DC. Amazing stuff, you guys.
5: All of them.
4: Thanks
5: good ones.
4: For
5: Thanks
4: the
5: for listening. Good one, Mateo. That was a good one.
4: And too. That Rockin' in the Free World, coincidentally, was also in my playlist tonight, Mateo. So you and I are also on the same rock and roll wavelength here. Tom Petty and the Heartbreakers, Rockin' Around with You. And started it all off with Queen. And we did just what they said. We will rock you. And we're going to continue to rock you here all through the next month of Rocktober with some really awesome, awesome rock and roll. Yeti Betty.
5: It's been rocking tonight, that's for sure.
4: Smoke
5: song.
4: Coming out of my headphones here.
5: Yeah.
4: Tell you what.
5: Mm-hmm.
4: Rock on, Yeti Betty. Are you?
5: Yeah, we're rocking on.
4: All right.
5: Well, I know you're all chomping at the bit to know, you know, who are the top sellers of music of all time, some of the top musicians of all times with hard numbers. So let me pull up those hard numbers here. It's a mix of this first list that I have, so just bear with me. The Beatles, they do take a huge claim of sales at 600 million, but that's in the United Kingdom.
4: So the 60s
5: and 70s, 62 was their first record. So they are up there at the top for the United Kingdom, but for the U.S., I already told Yeti who it is, but you can guess, Yeti.
4: Michael Jackson.
5: Michael Jackson, yep. Michael
4: MJ,
5: Jackson.
4: The man.
5: The man at 500 million. Holy moly, he's king of pop.
4: $500 million in album sales.
5: Yeah.
4: Wow. It's half
5: it's
4: a billion.
5: Insane.
4: That's
5: it's
4: half
5: insane.
4: A billion dollars.
5: And certified units are 308 million, which is more than Beatles are 295. So they're still beating the Beatles, which amazing. So I'll go into that a little more here shortly. His first record release was 1971. Michael Jackson.
4: Close solo record.
5: Yeah.
4: Yeah.
5: Closely in second is Elvis Presley. You know, he was a little in the earlier years of 56, 59, and he's at 500 million. He's still pretty popular today.
4: Yeah.
5: For sure.
4: Uh-huh.
5: And then number five, one of my favorite artists of all time, Madonna.
4: Yeah, she's hot.
5: God, she's hot for sure.
4: She's 400 like 85
5: million.
4: Or something now.
5: She's 80
4: hot.
5: Or something. She's still touring, maybe?
4: She's hot.
5: Sure she is. She's amazing. And then Elton John at 300 million. And then we have Queen, Led Zeppelin, Rihanna. That's in Barbados, so it doesn't really count.
4: Okay.
5: I mean, it does. But and then Pink Floyd for the United Kingdom at 250 million.
4: Pink Floyd's just behind the Beatles for the UK.
5: They are. But they've got total certified units are 411
4: so
5: million.
4: So sold more
5: so,
4: units.
5: Yeah.
4: They're just selling them for less.
5: Correct.
4: That's, wow.
5: So, yeah, wow. You think they'd be, well, I mean, we're way up there still selling the wall. I don't know.
4: Dude, that's some top dollar stuff
5: right
4: there.
5: Some top dollar stuff.
4: Yeah.
5: But going on to one of my favorites, of course, and many of you out there, Michael Jackson, again, best-selling solo artist of all times, ranging from anywhere from around 400 million records worldwide is what he has sold. The King of Pop, Thriller remains the best-selling album in history.
4: Of course.
5: 1982, of course. 70 million pure copies worldwide were sold, holding the record for the best-selling album globally.
4: Man.
5: Billboard feats are 13 Billboard Hot 100 number one singles, top 10 hits spanning six consecutive decades. The album Bad, 1987, became the first album to yield five consecutive Billboard Hot 100 number one singles. And he has won 13 competitive Grammy Awards in his lifetime, including a record eight Grammys in one night, 1984.
4: Of course, yeah.
5: Age 11 is when he actually produced his first number one hit, 1970, January 31st. I Want You Back.
4: Yeah.
5: 11 and 5 months old. The youngest person to ever lead a song to the top of the charts.
4: Wow.
5: Stevie Wonder remains the youngest solo artist at age 13, but MJ's feat for the front man of his brothers has remained untouched for 50 years.
4: Yeah.
5: So, and Guinness Book of World Records.
4: I mean, he started when he was a little kid in front of his brothers.
5: He was like five or something.
4: Yeah.
5: Spinning on his head.
4: He was just a boy, a young boy.
5: He was a young boy.
4: That's awesome.
5: It sure was. He was. 39 official records, making him, again, Guinness Book of World Records. And what else? I mean, I could go on and on and on and on and on all about Michael Jackson.
4: Yeah, fantastic.
5: One thing that I did learn today, and we actually watched the video. I hadn't watched the video. Michael Jackson and Janet Jackson's Scream video.
4: Such a good song.
5: $7 million to produce for the video.
4: The most expensive video.
5: Which in these days would be $15
4: million. Oh my gosh.
5: 11 days across 11 different sets, burning through $650,000 a day. The guy from Epic Records just about had a heart attack. Well,
4: but it's MJ. Like, what do you?
5: Yeah, I mean,
4: what are you gonna say?
5: He's the man.
4: Yeah,
5: you know. And then you throw Janet in there, and she's gonna kick your butt if
4: he's
5: you
4: got
5: do
4: his
5: say
4: own,
5: no.
4: He's got his own, like, you know, what do you call those? Amusement park.
5: Yeah, he's got his own amusement park.
4: So what are you gonna do? Like, come on.
5: So, continuing on with amazing facts here, in 1993, Michael Jackson became the first artist to draw the highest rating numbers for Super Bowl halftime show, for the game itself, single-handedly turning the football intermission into the biggest stage worldwide. Still to this day, at 100,000 fans in.

0: And then, oh, that was 1991.
1: Yeah.
0: So
1: that was a good.
0: That was another really good video. Yep, weird good. Stuff. Yeah, mm-hmm.
1: Yeah.
0: Very complicated.
1: Very, very imaginative, like just creative, you know.
0: Yeah.
1: Oh.
0: Gosh. So man, what an amazing musician, pop singer. I mean, he's influenced the whole world.
1: Oh yeah, big time. We are the world.
0: I was about to say, yeah. We are the world. On yeah. and on yeah. and on.
1: Yeah.
0: Super, and he was on South Park.
1: Yep, amazing, amazing individual. I mean,
0: if you make it on South Park, you're pretty much in.
1: Amazing artist. Yeah, yeah, totally.
0: So, anyway. Nice.
1: Very good.
0: Awesome stuff. We love MJ. We'll be playing some later.
1: Yep.
0: Make sure you stay tuned. I'm going to talk all about the most successful female artists, including some really great facts about Madonna.
1: Great. Can't wait for that.
0: Yeah.
1: Super, super cool. Thank you, Yeti Betty. Once again, rocking my mind there. Wow. Wow. Okay.
0: MJ.
1: Let me take that all in. One sec. One moment of silence. Okay. What do you say we get back into some music?
0: Yeah.
1: Yeah.
0: Got some good requests coming up, so stay tuned for those.
1: You ready to turn up your knob out there?
0: Let's rock up our knob.
1: Yep. Turn the knob all the way up. Let's rock out. Keep it glued right here at KFFR Winter Park 88.3 FM and KWTR Fraser at 89.1 FM. Or maybe you're streaming somewhere worldwide at kffr.org. Thanks so much for hanging out with us on this wonderful Rocktober evening. Let's turn up our knobs together. We'll be back. Rock it out.

Collection looks shiny and costly. How much did you pay for your bad Moto Guzzi? And how much did you spend on your black leather jacket? Is it you or your parents in this income tax bracket? Now tickets to concerts and drinking at clubs, sometimes for music that you haven't even heard of. And how much did you pay for your rock and roll t-shirt that proves you were there, that you heard of?

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It is a restaurant where they buy food to eat. It is a good place to listen to the music. 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

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A Big Mac has 26 grams of fat. 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

0: Wheaties, breakfast of champions.
1: That girl right there. 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That girl fine, man. Look at the. Oh, she just too fine. She knows she fine, too.
2: She is banging.
1: Oh, she's off the hook.
2: She looks good. You're right.
1: I bet you can't nobody get that girl.
2: Chris, I can get her.
1: You can't get in that girl. Mike, I guarantee you can't get that girl.
2: Watch me get that girl.
1: I bet you never, Neverland, you can't.
2: I can get her.
1: All right, come on in. Come on.
2: Watch.

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5: Hey, what's happening? 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
6: Rawr, rawr.
5: Welcome back to Remember When Wednesday, where we're rocking out for Rocktober on a musical memory lane from way back to present day. And DJ Yeti Betty is feeding you some rockin' facts all along the way. What do you say, Yeti Betty? Are you sweating as much as I am?
6: Yeah.
5: On that last set of music?
6: Man, you're a good dancer.
5: Woo! Justin Timberlake, Rock Your Body.
6: Yeah.
5: You can't help but rock your body when you hear that song. Michael Jackson, You Rock My World. And
6: good
5: yeah.
6: one.
5: Yeah, wow. Wesley Willis, Rock and Roll McDonald's. Yeah, you know, you know you'll get fat eating those hamburgers. It's okay. It's
6: just
5: okay.
6: Dance.
5: Just dance it off. Before that one, a request from our beloved DJ Sinbad. Cake. Rock and Roll Lifestyle. That was fan-freaking-tastic. Thank you.
6: Killer.
5: Before that one, it went really well with Love and Rockets. Rock and Roll Babylon. That was a piece of vinyl out of my very own collection back at the Yeti Cave. Awesome. A request from Trish, 11 Guys Quartet, Rockin' the UFO. I've not heard that before, Trish. So
6: good one, Trish.
5: Thank
6: Man.
5: You so much.
6: She's that always was got good ones.
5: Enlightening my mind, just like Yeti Betty. Before that one, the Soft Boys, Rock and Roll Toilet, a request from Heartbreak Angel.
6: Man, another good one. That was
5: yeah. Some taking it rocking. Way back to the punk era. Like, was that like early 70s punk? Like, kind of. Punk was almost fading, and they kind of made a resurgence on that tail end. And but boy, did they really do it too? Because Soft Boys, they're rad. And a request from Speem, Widespread Panic with Rock. Speem, that was on my set list for tonight already. So you and I, yeah, we're on the same rock wavelength, buddy. Thanks.
6: Oh.
5: Styx, Rockin' the Paradise, and started it all off with The Clash, Rock the Casbah.
6: Jeez, that was a doozy.
5: Sweet. Wow, I'm already warmed up.
6: Yeah,
5: but
6: it's hot.
5: Do you know what time it is right now, Yeti Betty?
6: Rawr.
5: Yeah, you're collecting all of those sticks and some kindling. We're gonna warm it up. Yeah, we're gonna warm it up in here. I hope you people have your wieners out, your weenie roasting sticks. Maybe you brought the white marshmallows and chocolates, and maybe some graham crackers, s'mores, fixins, right? Because Yeti Betty's got almost got this fire going. Oh, look,
6: here it goes.
5: She's so quick. She's so quick with the fire. She's like the ultimate ranger, forest ranger. She can make a fire.
6: Fires out there.
5: No, but if you needed to.
6: Yeah. Yeah.
5: Emergency situation.
6: It's true.
5: With change in administration and leadership comes changes to policy. The FCC has changed from a regulatory agency to an enforcement agency, now censoring us even more than ever. Violations can and will result in loss of privileges and or license. So you know what we're going to do? We're just going to burn the building down, maybe two of them. I don't know. Warm up the valley a little bit. And, you know, if you want to bring your weenies, let's roast.
6: Yeah, I'm ready. My buns.
5: Time to turn up the music. Here, people, it is going to get hot.
6: It's going to rockin' hot.
5: Yep. We'll be back in just a little bit. You turn up your knob. Keep it locked right here, and we'll talk to you shortly.

0: 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What's your emergency?
1: I'd like to report a fire just west of the foundry. Looks like it's in a dumpster behind some large unfinished building.
0: Can you describe the fire? Do you see smoke and flames?
1: Oh yeah, it's burning good.
0: 1064, all cars stand by for a fire page. Response needed.
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0: Oh, hey, what's happening? Yeah. Ooh. I got it under control, guys. I got it all under control, guys. It's okay. Stand down. It's just us, guys. It's okay, Jed. Dumpster fire turned a little bit more into a hotel fire. What do you do? What, right?
1: It looks like a dumpster.
0: Well, yeah. It's a bunch of trash. Okay, yeah. Well, I think I got it under control. Anybody, you think you keep that fire away from the vinyl over
1: there?
0: Yeah,
1: we're good. Okay. I got it.
0: Wow, man. What'd you think of that?
1: Smoking.
0: That was hot. The fire was really getting up there. I'm sweating. Dos gringos. I dropped the bomb. LCD sound system. Jump into the fire. Blue October. Hot stuff. Rage Against the Machine. Bomb track. That was a cassette out of our very own collection back at the Yeti Cave. And of course, started it all off with Ween. Oh, man, that really sparked up. So I thought you were going to keep that under control, Yeti Betty.
1: I got it.
0: Okay, let's get... window broke again. I'm so fired. I'm so in the doghouse here at the radio station, KFFR, Winter Park at 88.3 FM and KWTR at 89.1 FM, or maybe you are streaming somewhere online at kffr.org. Thanks so much for hanging out with us at this lovely, beautiful fire. We're burning the building down, or two of them. And right now, we're going to settle on in to some more rock and roll facts from Yeti Betty.
1: Man.
0: My mind is just craving the rock and roll facts, Yeti Betty. Are you ready to rock on?
1: I'm ready. I liked the cake song.
0: Yes.
1: Rock and roll lifestyle. That's a lot of people around here where they're like,
0: all over. Yeah.
1: I'm broke, but I get to go to all the concerts and stuff. I'm going to all the concerts, but I've got no money.
0: How much did you pay for that rock and roll t-shirt?
1: That's right. Oh, yeah. I got two of them. All right. Well, anyway. Most successful female artists of all time. I already gave it away. Madonna. Number one. Celine Dion coming in at number two. Rihanna, number three.
0: Rihanna,
1: sorry. I suck. Adele, Katy Perry, Taylor Swift, Beyonce, Whitney Houston, Mariah Carey, J-Lo.
0: Yeah. That sounds right.
1: Diane Warren. Whoever that is.
0: Yeah.
1: Sorry, Diane Warren, I don't know who you are.
0: It's okay.
1: But anyway, Madonna.
0: She's from, the disco era.
1: Yeah, she totally. Well, Madonna Louise Ciccone. C-I-C-C-O-N-E.
0: Ciccone.
1: 68 years old. She's not 80 yet. She's only 68.
0: 68?
1: Yeah.
0: Yeah.
1: She's not quite 69, dude.
0: She's getting there. She's almost there.
1: But known as the Queen of Pop, best-selling female artist of all time, 14 albums, 3 soundtracks, 5 live albums, plus 63 UK top 10 singles. 1983, she sold 335 million albums and singles worldwide. Her biggest seller is The Immaculate Collection.
0: Of course.
1: 30 million copies and counting.
0: Wow.
1: And 5 of her singles are estimated to have sales up into 5 million.
0: Wow.
1: Including Like a Virgin, Hung Up. Oh, yeah. Like a Virgin and Hung Up are the two that are over 5 million units. Only the Beatles and Elvis Presley and Michael Jackson have sold more records worldwide. Plus, she's clocked up 20 gold, 17 platinum, and 12 multi-platinum album awards. Over her 40-year career, she first signed in 1982 with Sire Records. Material Girl has estimated to have amassed a net worth of $850 million.
0: Yeah.
1: Good girl.
0: That was awesome.
1: Makes sense considering she's the highest grossing solo tourist album of all, or artist of all time. 1.4 billion ticket sales. She's actually generated 1.6 billion and for her concert tours total of her career. And she just got overtaken by Taylor Swift for the highest grossing female touring artist. But she was the highest grossing female touring artist for 19 years straight. Jeez. 2004 to 2023.
0: And that's because, like, back in the 80s and 90s, ticket sales, tickets weren't that expensive. I mean, a show was like $35. Now you go to a Taylor Swift show and it's like $335 for, like,
1: if you're lucky,
0: the way far out seats.
1: Yeah, you know? Totally.
0: Ticket prices are outrageous. Yeah, so they really are. That's kind of added to, I don't buy it.
1: Yeah,
0: I don't buy the Taylor Swift has outsold.
1: And it's easier to get tickets now too.
0: Yeah,
1: you know, y'all just hit the button.
0: Yeah, you used to have to go to the place and stand in line, go forever. 2 days before if you really wanted it bad.
1: Yeah, if you wanted it bad. I never wanted it that bad.
0: Yeah, ah, remember that days.
1: Oh yeah. Let's see what else.
0: Do we know actually how old Madonna is for real life?
1: Oh, 68.
0: She's 68.
1: Yeah, she's 68. Yep. So, yeah, pretty awesome. She just finished her last tour in 2023. And she's the highest paid female musician for 11 years. Or for a record, 11 years, yes. 1980 to 2007.
0: She should. I mean, she's amazing. Like, you know, like, you can't even touch her, really, I don't think.
1: Yeah. I mean, you shouldn't touch her. She's pretty...
0: I want to.
1: Pretty awesome. We all do. Well, and if anyone... I haven't seen her perform, but, you know, there's concerts and then there's performances. And, I mean, this lady does freaking CrossFit and sings at the same time.
0: Yeah.
1: You know, and wears the most amazing outfits. And, you know, it's pretty awesome.
0: Mm-hmm.
1: I was laughing as I was reading about her as a child. She did go to Catholic school, and she used to, at recess, she would play on the monkey bars and go upside down and let her skirt lift up to show all the boys.
0: Mm-hmm.
1: Mm-hmm.
0: Yeah. Yeah, I knew girls like that for sure.
1: Sounds familiar.
0: Mm-hmm.
1: Mm-hmm. Yeah.
0: All right.
1: Good stuff.
0: Thank you so much, Yeti Betty.
1: Mm-hmm.
0: Can't wait for another installment of those fun facts.
1: Oh, man. I got some good ones. Hopefully, you guys are staying awake because I got really good ones coming up.
0: Oh, they're awake. It's rock and roll Rocktober.
1: That's right.
0: So they better be awake because otherwise, we're just going to have to turn the volume up on you and wake you up, right?
1: Yeah.
0: Yeah.
1: Your knob will just break off.
0: Yeah. So what do you say? We turn up that knob?
1: Ready.
0: Is it time?
1: Let's go.
0: It's time.
1: It's reggae time.
0: We're going to cool it off a little bit with some reggae.
1: Mm.
0: And this is a very unusual track to start it off with. Bob Marley and the Wailers, accompanied by Steven Tyler and Joe Perry, if you know what I mean. So listen close. It's pretty awesome. Turn up your knob. We'll be back with more Yeti Betty.

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7: Rawr, rawr.
6: Welcome back to Remember When Wednesday. We're taking you down a memory musical lane from way back to present day. And Yeti Betty is going to feed you some really good rockin' facts along the way. What'd you think about that rockin' reggae set?
8: I love the reggae.
6: The rock and the reggae, that was a good mix, huh?
8: Very.
6: Revolution, Rock With Me, Tribal Seeds, and Mad T-Ray, Rock the Night. Stephen Marley, Capleton, and Sizzla, Rock Stone. Black Uhuru, Rock Stone. Peter Tosh, Glass House. That was a CD right out of my very own collection back at the Yeti Cave. One of my more favorite box sets of all times.
8: Mm-hmm.
6: And started it off with that very unusual combination, Bob Marley and the Wailers with Steven Tyler and Joe Perry. Roots, rock, reggae. Yeti Betty, you learned who Steven Tyler and Joe Perry are.
8: I knew who they were.
6: Yeah, who is it?
8: Aerosmith.
6: All right, very good. Listeners out there, if you didn't know, that was a Bob Marley and the Wailers and part of Aerosmith collaboration. It was really, really cool. One of my more favorite tunes that I've discovered recently. So, I was like really stoked to play that tonight.
8: Good one.
6: Yeah, for sure. So, Yeti Betty, are you ready to rock?
8: Yeah. Well, this one is very interesting, Yeti Betty facts. For sure. Even I was surprised. Excuse me. 1951, DJ Alan Freed branded his radio program Moondog's Rock and Roll Party, bringing the term into the mainstream, rock and roll. He used this broadcast for multiracial audiences at the time in 1951. In Cleveland, WJW Radio, playing a wide range of R&B singles, The controversy about this was that he would play the original singles by the black artist instead of waiting for the white singer to cover them. Huh. Do I need to repeat that?
6: Yeah, go ahead.
8: So this radio DJ, Moon Rock.
6: Yeah.
8: So he would play the original song by the black artist because the black artist wrote the song instead of waiting for the white singer to cover them. And this was very controversial in the day.
6: Huh.
8: So
6: okay, I get
8: you weren't
6: it.
8: Supposed to play black people on the radio
6: but
8: in 1951.
6: But he would because...
8: but he did because those songs were written by black people.
6: Yeah, and the white person was probably slow or, you know, too much to do.
8: Waiting for some white dude to cover some amazing black man song.
6: Right, yeah, right.
8: Whatever. So he moved to WINS in New York in 1954, where his late night radio show became known as Alan Freed's Rock and Roll Party. His popularity was immediate, and so was the criticism. The New York Daily News described rock and roll as a juvenile delinquency of music.
6: Yeah, infancy.
8: Freed also began hosting live concert dance shows around New York where he was an immediate hit with the teenagers. He would promote black performers, which didn't sit well with many in the industry, but the teenagers loved it. His show sold out back-to-back-to-back nights, 14th, 15th, and 16th in 1955 at the St. Nicholas Ballroom in Manhattan with a host of acts including Fats Domino.
6: Oh.
8: July 1957, he was given his own televised rock and roll dance show, The Big B, on ABC. The show featured a mix of pop and R&B acts. Early reviews for the national show were great, but it canceled abruptly after Frankie Limon, one of the show's black performers, was shown on air dancing with a white girl.
6: Oh, yeah. Yeah, yeah.
8: The biracial dancing enraged ABC's Southern affiliates, and the network canceled the show despite its growing popularity.
6: Yeah.
8: The show did continue locally in New York on WNEW-TV. Trouble continued to follow Freed as authorities began investigating the practice of payola. I had to look this one up. Yeah, payola. P-A-Y-O-L-A. It's basically you're getting paid for musicians to... or they're paying you to play their music on the radio.
6: Yeah.
8: So he was not the only disc jockey to get paid to play songs, but was the most high-profile celebrity at the time. Despite the fact that payola was not illegal at the time, he was convicted of two misdemeanors of commercial bribery and fined $300.
6: Oops.
8: I mean, back then, that was quite a bit. But
6: yeah, that's a lot back then.
8: The charge and the fine were not the biggest problem. He was soon fired by ABC and then by the radio station also. The court cases surrounding the payola scandal took a toll on Freed, who was also being investigated for tax evasion. He died January 1st, 1965, at the young age of 43.
6: Oh.
8: But marking his contribution, the Hall of Fame said that their 1986 program, Alan Freed, was the most effective rock and roll proselytizer. Or basically, so I had to look this one up, a person who tries to persuade other people, beliefs, ideas, and he was basically like a missionary.
6: Right.
8: Because
6: right.
8: He was the DJ that played the black people's music on the radio and kind of broke the mold. So, so anyway, he is still known today as a missionary, and his spirit lives on, even though he was exiled from the business world he loved.
6: Yeah, right.
8: But he still lives on as a amazing man, for sure, in the DJ industry.
6: An amazing name, yeah, for sure.
8: Yeah, I mean, cool. It's insanity out there. I mean, my goodness, you know.
6: Yeah, just can't win. Back then it was, really, really tough.
8: I mean, there's still people that probably, you know, think that way, but
6: yeah,
8: you know,
0: But there's amazing musicians, no matter what color they are, black or white. Yeah. Shamon.
6: Shamon. Uh-huh. Shamon now.
8: So, Shamon now. Good job, DJ. What was his name? DJ Alan Freed.
6: DJ Alan Freed.
8: F-R-E-E-D. He freed the music industry, the radio industry, for the black artists, basically.
6: Thank you, Mr. Alan Freed, DJ.
8: Yep.
6: Fantastic.
8: Interesting, huh?
6: Yeah, good stuff.
8: Yeah.
6: Very good. Thank you, DJ Yeti Betty.
8: Yeah, we learned something.
6: More educational again.
8: Mm.
6: Yeah, super good. Well, what do you say we get back into some music?
8: Yeah, I like this background music you're playing.
6: Oh, this is a tape.
8: Mm.
6: A tape that I found. Just some scary Halloween noises.
8: Yeah, that was my tape.
6: Yeah, yeah.
8: It's
6: tape
8: awesome.
6: I found in the Yeti Betty collection. Yeah. Yeah, awesome. So we're just listening to some haunted house stuff for Rocktober.
8: Yeah, yeah.
6: More Rocktober along the way. As I was saying before, remember when Wednesday has four shows in November or in October. So,
8: man, we're going to rock it.
6: Tonight kicks off the big Rocktober month of rock and roll. And so we'll have some blood and guts and some, you know, gory stuff.
8: Skin and bones, maybe. Yeah,
6: maybe some, mm-hmm. You know, you never know. You never know what you're going
8: to get. Brains.
6: With Remember When Wednesday, every Wednesday from 7 to 11, maybe later.
8: Probably. We got a lot of good songs to play, so we better turn up our knobs and get them going.
6: Yeah, it's the time to turn up the knob.
8: And we got some requests.
6: Requests coming in still. So, coming in hot. So what do you say we turn up the knob together, and Yeti Betty will be back shortly with some more rock and roll facts to rock your socks off. Here you go. We'll be back.
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Grand County has been designated Stage 3, Exceptional Drought. 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
4: Hey, what's happening? 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
5: Rawr.
4: Coming to you live from the KFFR studio, taking you down a musical memory lane all night long. Kicking off Rocktober tonight.
5: Yeah.
4: Rocktober. We're going to be rocking all month long. We have 4 shows this month. So, yeah, we are super excited to rock with you all Rocktober, all month long. Yeti Betty.
5: Woo.
4: What'd you think of that rockin' set?
5: Wow. Another rockin' set.
4: I mean, it's, I warned you at the beginning, it's, they're pretty much all bangers.
5: Yeah,
4: know?
5: They really so, are.
4: That
5: we're like banger one, of the year.
4: That last one, I mean, Rob Zombie, come on, the life and times of a teenage rock god. Beautiful, beautiful. Well said, Rob. Before that one, a request from Scott. I don't know where Scott is. He's out in Hawaii or he's jet setting North Carolina or maybe Gonda. I don't know. Sub Focus Rocket. That
5: wow
4: was a banger and a half, Scott. That was really cool. Thank you.
5: Good job, Scott. Yeah.
4: Before that one, Scorpions, Rock You Like a Hurricane. A trio of vinyl pulled out of the collection here at the station. Joan Jett and the Blackhearts, I Love Rock and Roll. Def Leppard, Rock of Ages, and Kiss, Rock and Roll All Night. That's right, Rock and Roll All Night. That's what we've been doing.
5: We sure have.
4: 3 pieces of vinyl pulled out of the collection here at the station and back to back to back. And
5: on and on.
4: Love the vinyl tonight. It's like, and there's some tapes, a couple of CDs still, but yeah, the vinyl's banging. All of it. Good stuff.
5: Ow.
4: So, Yeti Betty, what do you think? I mean, you ready to rock some more socks off in
5: yeah
4: the minds of our listeners?
5: Some weird ones here. This is my shining moment to share some of my weird, useless Yeti Betty facts. This stuff is something you've always wondered about, maybe called, you know, rocks that walk, rocks that roll, rolling stones, or moving rocks, also called sailing stones or sliding rocks. These are a geological phenomenon. Yes, this geological phenomenon are these rocks that move all by themselves through wow the Valley of Death. That's
4: whoa
5: right, Death Valley.
4: Wow.
5: The movement of the rock occurs when large, thin sheets of ice floating break up due to winds. And then the winds push the rocks and leave this turd trail.
4: Whoa.
5: that's like hundreds and hundreds of feet. Some of the most famous ones are Rock Track Playa in Death Valley National Park. The number of rock length tracks are very notable. Again, they've, you know, they thought it was this weird thing that just happened and they weren't sure what. So they've been studying them since the 1900s, yet they have not confirmed until 2014 how it was actually happening. So they put a time-lapse video out.
4: Of course.
5: What a concept. And it shows the rocks moving at high wind within the flow of thin melting sheets of ice.
4: Wow.
5: In Death Valley.
4: Wow.
5: The scientists have thus identified the cause of the moving stones, calling it ice shove.
4: Wind shove, I would say. Weird.
5: It's really weird. The pictures are really weird.
4: Yeah, I bet. It's like little,
5: they're like, what in the heck poops is this rock doing out in the middle of nowhere? And it's got this turd trail behind it.
4: Yeah, that's pretty wild.
5: Yeah, pretty weird.
4: Uh-huh.
5: So that's a good one.
4: Yeah, neato.
5: Yeah. And they just figured out why in 2014. Like, we're still learning things, people.
4: Well, I mean, yeah, that's more than 10 years ago, so.
5: Yeah, so that's true. Yeah. Okay, some other really important rocks that I looked up, and these are ones that are very educational to me, too, because some of my favorite songs. The Blarney Stone.
4: Of course.
5: This is a block of limestone embedded in the walls of Blarney Castle near Cork, Ireland. According to the legend, kissing the stone imparts the gift of eloquence, a reward taken to the heart by millions of tourists who have traveled to the castle to perform this act. In the earlier days, accomplishing this was a real test of courage, since the stone is set back in the several feet, requiring kissers to dangle headfirst over the gap.
4: Oh.
5: But today, they've made it retard-proof, and iron railings were put in to prevent anyone from falling through the gap, because I'm sure people have fallen through the gap and they hit their head or scrape their arm or whatever. Busted, so they got to make it a little safe, safety, you know, safety first for sure.
4: Yeah.
5: So that's a good one. The Blarney Stone. I always wondered what the Blarney Stone was.
4: Oh, really? Okay.
5: Kiss it.
4: Yeah.
5: The Rosetta Stone. That's another really famous rock. This is a stone slab inscribed with royal decree that dates back from the year 196 BC.
4: Oh.
5: This is during the reign of the Egyptian ruler Ptolemy. While historically important, it is it has established the divine authority of the new ruler is in this slab. The stone also shows three different texts, parallel texts, which are ancient Greek, demonic Egyptian, and Egyptian hieroglyphs made this Rosetta Stone as a key to unlocking the meaning of the hieroglyphic scripts.
4: Wow.
5: Wow. So I always wondered what the Rosetta Stone was. I always thought it was just a thing that you ordered and it taught you whatever language you wanted to learn.
4: I thought it was an infomercial product.
5: Yeah, that's what I thought. This slab was rediscovered near the city of Rosetta in 1799 during Napoleon's campaign in Egypt. It resides in the British Museum in London.
4: Cool,
5: huh?
4: Yeah. Mm-hmm.
5: And then the last one I'm going to I have two more. Stonehenge, another really weird one. They still don't know what the heck it is.
4: Yeah.
5: 2500 BC. The layout of the stones is arranged to a point where the sun rises on, where the sun rises onto it during the summer solstice. So they think it's some sort of clock or calendar. The stone monument is a central figure in the landscape and includes prehistoric earthworks and burial mounds also. Researchers hope continuing to work to unlock the mystery behind the ancient monuments.
4: Wow.
5: Yeah, they still don't know.
4: Yeah, I've heard that.
5: That's crazy. I mean, I did like a some sort of a extra credit or something about Stonehenge in like elementary school. They still don't know what it is.
4: No, and you know, I think it was just like a big party spot. Like if that's where the sun came up on solstice, it's obvious that's where they would go.
5: Yeah, they're like, this is where you go. Solstice, we're gonna all bring
4: party.
5: Some food.
4: Hello.
5: And bring your crock pot. And
4: yeah, it probably had a roof over it at one point, and maybe some little cabins around it or something.
5: Maybe everybody just brought the giant mammoth threw them over it.
4: And someone would come and set up like a crazy dome light thing to sit under and have like a party and stuff. And,
5: you
4: know, like, hey, that's what I think.
5: It was a rocking,
4: yeah,
5: weird.
4: Pretty sure that's what it is.
5: Well, maybe we'll find out in our lifetime.
4: Yeah.
5: And the last but not least, coolest one, I think, here right in the U.S., Devil's Tower, 867 feet. This is a rock monolith. This in Wyoming.
4: Monolith.
5: Let's see. It was the first national monument in the U.S., established in 1906 by Theodore Roosevelt. Is the world's largest example of a columnar jointing, which is a rare geological process with molten lava cools quickly and then it cracks and forms in a hexagonal. Thank you, structure. Tongue twisting my tongue.
4: Mm-hmm.
5: Before the European settlers arrived, Devil's Tower was known by the Native Americans by a couple different names: Bear Lodge, Tree Rock, Greyhorn Butte, and many others. Thousands of Native Americans visit the monolith every year and participate in ceremonies, prayers, offerings, sweat lodges, and dances. They also believe that a bear would, you know, come and try to claw and scrape its claws trying to get up to the top of it, and that's why it was shaped like that. So therefore, the Bear Lodge. So
4: sweet.
5: Pretty cool. Yeah.
4: Sweat
5: it is kind of what it looks like. Yeah. The one thing that I will say is that I know for a fact that my oldest sister climbed that Devil's Tower when she was in her 20s or something. And she said the most disappointing thing about it is that when you get to the top, there's poop everywhere because everyone climbs and then they're like, oh, jeez, I got to take a crap. And there's nothing to...
4: Yeah, they didn't take that before they got there. You know.
5: I mean, maybe they make you take wag bags now or something, but you would think.
4: Should.
5: So, yeah, she said it was amazing other than that. Which I was like, wow. That's... Yeah. But, you know, things you don't think about.
4: They might require wag bags now.
5: Yeah. Well, you had to grunt it out, man.
4: Yeah. Hold it in. Hold it till you get to the bottom.
5: Yeah. So, those are my rock, famous, weird rock facts for this segment.
4: Thank you so much, Yeti Betty, for rocking our socks off tonight.
5: Yeah, you learned stuff.
4: Can't wait for next week when we hear more.
5: Oh, man.
4: Yeti Betty facts.
5: Blood and guts, skin and bones. Yeah. What's it going to be, people?
4: What's it going to be?
5: Brains.
4: Yeah, anything. But what do you say we get back to some music? We got one more set, and then we'll be back to introduce the Edding Trio.
5: Phew.
4: So, you know.
5: Let's rock it.
4: Don't stop rocking. Don't stop rocking yet. Let's turn up our knob. Thanks so much for hanging out with us here tonight. It's time, once again, turn that knob all the way up. And...

0: Ben, is that KFFR?
1: Yeah, man.
0: Well, turn it up, man.
2: Lord, I was born a rambling man. The ink is black.
0: Turn it down, man. Hey, man, do you remember the good old days? You know, war, protests.
1: Going to jail.
0: Well, man, found this new radio station called KFFR. It's got all those great songs we like to groove to.

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0: Hey, what's up? Welcome back to Remember When Wednesday with DJ Yeti and DJ Yeti Betty. We're here every Wednesday from 7 to 11, probably later. It's 11:57. Thanks so much for hanging out with us tonight here at KFFR Winter Park, 88.3 FM, and KWTR Fraser at 89.1 FM. Or maybe you're streaming somewhere out there at kffr.org. We're super stoked to have you with us and hanging out tonight. What did you think of that last nice rock and roll set? Yeah. 311, Rock On, Run DMC, King of Rock. That was also a request from Scott, who requested a really banger, good banger just a little bit ago. And that Run DMC was already on my playlist, Scott. So you and I were rocking out together here in the wavelength. So thanks. Thanks for that one. LL Cool J, rocking with the G-O-A-T, the GOAT, the greatest of all time. Black Eyed Peas, Rock That Body. Paul and Jesus featuring David Joyce with Rocktober, and started it all off with Star Forest, Rocktober. So, Yeti Betty.
1: It's Rocktober.
0: Yeah. Thanks so much for hanging out with us with this first installment of Rocktober. More episodes of Rocktober to come throughout the next few weeks. We may talk about all kinds of things. You never know.
1: Blood and guts.
0: There you go.
1: Skin and bones.
0: Mm.
1: Brains.
0: Mm. Meat on the bone.
1: Maybe we'll talk about witches.
0: Yeah. The burning. That's the burning part.
1: The burning.
0: The burning, yeah.
1: Well.
0: Very good.
1: If you haven't gotten enough of KFFR tonight, then you can get more if you just go to kffr.org and click on that donate button. You can become an Evergreen member, come to all these cool concerts we have. Sound of Grand County is coming around again for the winter. We have all these local musicians coming to play in studio. 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You get all kinds of cool swag, and you get to support our radio station and keep the lights on.
0: Yeah.
1: If that's not all what it's souped up for you, then you can also be a DJ. You can fill in. You can have your own show. Whatever you feel like. We need them either way.
0: Yeah.
1: If you have a car, truck, boat, RV, or something in your driveway or somewhere you live and you need to get the heck rid of it because the snow's coming on Saturday, KFFR.org, boom, hit that button, go to the donate car category, fill out the form. If you got the title, we'll take care of the rest.
0: Yeah.
1: It's awesome.
0: Works well.
1: And it's all tax, what do you call it? You can write it off.
0: Yeah, tax deductible.
1: Yeah. What else, Yeti?
0: Well, you know me, I'm all about the music. So if you got stuff you want to donate, i.e. records, CDs, cassettes, whatever, bring it on down here. I'll play it, you know. I want to play that stuff. So bring me your music, bring it to

0: bring it to me.
1: Even if it's weird, bring it here. There's all kinds of good stuff here, man.
0: Bring it to me. So, with that, we thank you for hanging out with us. It is time to introduce the ending trio, which is three songs of my more favorite bands or just favorite songs that pertain to tonight's show, Rocktober. So, first, it's going to be Jane's Addiction, Rock and Roll, a request from Speem, too, because, you know, Speem and I are definitely on the same rock and roll wavelength tonight with his second request being one of my ending trio. So thank you for that, Speem. Enjoy. After that, The Cramps with Rockin' Bones. And then we're going to end it all off with a CD out of my collection back at the Yeti Cave. Of course, it's going to be, drum roll please, Ween with Dr. Rock. So make sure that you got your finger on your knob and ready to turn that thing up. Keep your dial locked in right here. We will be back next week, Wednesday, from 7 to 11, maybe later.
1: We'll see.
0: Sorry to keep you up so late, but yeah.
1: Too many good songs.
0: Yeah, so join us for next week's installment of Rocktober. And remember, use your blinker when you are turning at an intersection or changing lanes or even just turning in a parking lot. And, you know, like, use your blinker so everybody knows where you're going. You're not the only one on the road. So play safe. The rest of us will too. Thanks so much. Have a great night. Here you go. Turn up your knob.
1: Rawr, rawr.

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0: This song has a fair amount to do with how this band got together. Back in 1977, Charles Sawtelle and I had a band, and Nick and Tim would come and sit in with us down at the Denver Folklore Center. Had this song, Wichita Lineman, I really wanted to do, but it would take a really good singer who could hit a really high note. And Tim O'Brien was the guy. So this is, we'll send this out to the memory of Glenn Campbell right now, the Wichita Lineman.
1: Strictly Rubber Dub in the pub. Explosion. Coming to the nation with version. The one you're a murderer star. Strictly Yard Music.

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Hello, this is Raimundo. 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

0: That's a great song. Yeah. How much of it is yours?
1: That's, I don't know. I can't remember. My hands are cold. It's a pretty cold studio.
0: The coldest studio.
1: You usually can do this. I just want to do it once.
0: You're a very good friend of John Lee Hooker's, aren't you?
1: Yeah, friend of his.
0: Do you sing any of his songs at all?
1: Well, no, I don't sing any of his, really. I sing one of Howlin' Wolf's. I want to hear that one here.
0: Well, first I want to ask you, why don't you sing any of his? Because I know you like him.
1: I play harmonica with him, and I sing with him. Mm-hmm. But I don't sing him any of his songs, because I might sing a version of one of them, but I don't sing any like he does it. I don't think anybody sings him any of his songs, to tell you the truth. He's a funny guy to sing like.
0: Hard guy to sing like, too.

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It's time for the Grand County Fishing Report. Fall is here, the aspens are golden on the hillsides, the mornings are brisk, and water temperatures are dropping. These are all great signs that the fall bite is just around the corner and will be here before you know it. These next couple weeks, we expect things to really start heating up as the water cools, bringing that excellent fall fishing action. Here's the latest conditions report. Lake Granby, Sunset Point Boat Ramp is open 6 a.m. to 8 p.m. Water level is at 44 feet below full. Lake trout fishing has slowed a bit. Look for them in 65 to 75 feet of water. Chartreuse or glow-colored tubes and grubs have been working well. Grand Lake. Boat ramps are open 6 a.m. to 8 p.m. Fishing for rainbow and brown trout has been good. Target the inlet areas with green and white or rainbow-colored jerkbaits. Williams Fork River below the dam has been flowing around 100 CFS. Good fishing in the cooler water. Midge and egg patterns are producing well. That concludes today's report. Good luck out there, anglers. 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

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Of course, the loss of freedom and democracy are tragedies, I know. But consider the entertainment value contained within. To remind you, it is you, the people, who have mandated this course of our fate.

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2: It's time for the Grand County Fishing Report. Fall is here, the aspens are golden on the hillsides, the mornings are brisk, and water temperatures are dropping. These are all great signs that the fall bite is just around the corner and will be here before you know it. These next couple weeks, we expect things to really start heating up as the water cools, bringing that excellent fall fishing action. Here's the latest conditions report. Lake Granby, Sunset Point Boat Ramp is open 6 a.m. to 8 p.m. Water level is at 44 feet below full. Lake trout fishing has slowed a bit. Look for them in 65 to 75 feet of water. Chartreuse or glow-colored tubes and grubs have been working well. Grand Lake. Boat ramps are open 6 a.m. to 8 p.m. Fishing for rainbow and brown trout has been good. Target the inlet areas with green and white or rainbow-colored jerkbaits. Williams Fork River below the dam has been flowing around 100 CFS. Good fishing in the cooler water. Midge and egg patterns are producing well. That concludes today's report. Good luck out there, anglers. The Fishing Report is sponsored by Fishing with Bernie Guide Service. 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

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Yes, every native style. And when we get there, what a time down on West Indies.

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0: I was born in Kaufman County, Texas. That is in 11th of September, 1886. Come to California in 1906. I didn't have to go to World War I. I was too old for World War II. One good thing that I've always been proud of, I was the youngest in the family, and the rest is all married, and I've taken good care of my mother and father as long as they lived. There's a fella up here at the post office one day, he's a pet him. I says to him, "That dog, you have no idea how smart he is. I just thought I'd tell you. You ain't telling me nothing. I know all about it." Kids would come here, "We want to hear old Ted sing." In them days, I fooled with him more then. I could just commence this way. "I want you to sing now. Do, do, do." Now I have to take the harp and make a sound before you sing.
1: "Teddy, come in. Come on. Come on out from under there. Here now, sit down. Sit down, Teddy. Now here, I want you to sing. Sing these folks' song. Sing the old rugged cross. Listen. Chord with this now. Here. Oh, yo, do, do, sing.

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1: Mari Carmen has died, but she didn't just die, she was killed. The state killed her, the companies killed her, and she has been our inspiration. She's pushed us even more to mobilize, to organize, to fight against those in power.
0: Mari Carmen has died. The 87-year-old Spanish woman sparked mass protests across Spain after she was evicted from her home of more than 70 years. A major march is set for today in Madrid. We'll get the latest. Then the AI doc, or How I Became an Apocaloptimist.
2: So we started making this movie because my wife is 6 months pregnant. Is now a terrible time to have a kid?
3: I mean, let's be honest. I know people who work on AI risk who don't expect their children to make it to high school.
0: We'll speak to the film's Oscar-winning director, Daniel Rohr, and Tristan Harris of the Center for Humane Technology. Plus, this week marks 25 years since the U.S. invaded Afghanistan. All that and more coming up. Welcome to Democracy Now!, democracynow.org, The War and Peace Report. I'm Amy Goodman. In Spain, Mari Carmen has died. The 87-year-old woman's eviction from her lifelong home sparked mass protests. Last month, she was forcibly removed on a stretcher after the private investment company which bought the building hiked her rent. After public outcry, the Spanish prime minister dissolved the parliament, which refused to pass a broad emergency housing law, including an eviction moratorium, and called a snap election for November 29th. The landlord eventually agreed to allow Mari Carmen back into her apartment, but she passed away in the hospital on Wednesday. Prime Minister Sanchez expressed his condolences to Mari Carmen's family and loved ones, writing, quote, "A hug also to all those who today feel this loss as our own. Rest in peace," the prime minister said. This is a demonstrator in Madrid.
1: Taking an 87-year-old woman out of her home after she had lived in the same house for 70 years, that's killing someone. A year ago, she had such strength, such life, such enthusiasm. It was a joy to see her. And the moment she left that apartment, or rather, the moment they took her out of that apartment, she had to be hospitalized. And today she is gone.
0: We'll go to Spain after headlines. Meanwhile, in France, hundreds of thousands of high school students, college students, and their supporters have taken to the streets for another day of demonstrations, protesting staff shortages, crowded classrooms, and rundown buildings. Earlier today, France's education minister invited student leaders to discuss their demands, pledging no further job cuts at schools. Russia's public health agency is denying reports of a second case of pneumonic plague associated with a laboratory in southern Siberia. In a short statement, the agency said thousands of tests had turned up no evidence that a lab worker from the Irkutsk Anti-Plague Research Institute of Siberia transmitted an infection before she fell ill with pneumonia and died October 2nd. According to some reports, the worker had broken a vial containing live plague bacteria. In the wake of her death, Russian officials ordered about 200 people into quarantine. On Wednesday, the head of the World Health Organization, Tedros Adhanom Ghebreyesus,

0: Texas said many questions remain unanswered.
1: WHO has requested further information on the lab tests conducted on the individual who died and the contacts, more detail on what prompted the public health measures, and details about the health status of the contacts. We have also sought verification of media reports of a second employee with pneumonia of undetermined cause.
0: Fears over the plague prompted travel advisories and border restrictions in several Central Asian countries. At the White House, President Trump said he doesn't believe the lab worker's death was related to a bioweapon and said he planned to discuss the issue with Russian President Vladimir Putin. The Kremlin said no such phone call has been scheduled. On Wednesday, the U.S. issued a formal diplomatic complaint over Russia's handling of the lab worker's death. President Trump traveled to San Antonio, Texas on Wednesday to rally support for Republican Senate candidate Ken Paxton. Paxton won the Republican nomination in May after Trump endorsed him over incumbent longtime Senator John Cornyn.
2: How many presidents have we had that, that is doing what he is doing for us? So, Mr. President, I want to thank you for coming for me, for coming for us, and for coming for Texas. We are going to win this race. God bless you.
0: Trump's campaign stop in Texas came after Axios published secretly recorded audio in which Paxton told donors the war on Iran and resulting high gas prices are to blame for his poor poll numbers. With less than 4 weeks until Election Day, Paxton has trailed Democrat James Tallarico in nearly every poll, despite the fact that no Democrat has won Texas-wide office since 1994. Texas Republican Governor Greg Abbott declined to attend Trump's campaign rally in San Antonio, citing a conflict. Meanwhile, multiple protesters interrupted the president as he spoke, including one person who was physically assaulted by Trump supporters as he tried to leave the venue. In more election news, CNN is reporting the Department of Homeland Security's election fraud operation has drawn on tens of millions of records, scrutinized dozens of nonprofit voter registration groups and considered deploying undercover agents to investigate organizations suspected of helping non-citizens register to vote. The probes are aligned with President Trump's claims of election fraud, despite the fact that non-citizen voting occurs too rarely to affect election outcomes. A recent Reuters review found just 129 federal prosecutions under the Voting by Alien statute created by Congress in 1996. This comes as leaders of ICE, Immigration and Customs Enforcement, have told agents nationwide to ramp up the pace of immigration arrests by 1,000 people per day to a previous goal of 3,000 daily arrests leading up to the midterm elections. In Saudi Arabia, officials say three people were killed and 36 left wounded after Houthi fighters from Yemen launched separate attacks on two airports, including King Khalid International Airport in Riyadh. Dozens of flights have since been delayed or canceled. The attacks came after the Houthis warned international airlines against flying in Saudi airspace, and as Saudi-backed Yemeni government forces began a counteroffensive to recapture territory along Yemen's Red Sea coast seized by the Houthis last month. The International Organization for Migration reports the number of people displaced by recent fighting in Yemen has passed 200,000. In Ukraine, rescuers are searching through the rubble of a residential building in the northern town of Prilucky after a Russian missile strike killed at least 22 people, including five children. It follows a wave of Russian drones and missiles a day earlier that killed at least 11 people, damaged homes, industrial facilities and infrastructure. Residents in the capital, Kyiv, sought shelter in Kyiv's underground metro station, sleeping on platform floors. This is a resident of Kyiv.
3: The Russians always make the same loud claims about everything, that we started it, that we're bombing them. that we were preparing in advance to strike them. But this is what's actually happening right now. People are forced to go into the metro and sleep there, and then we'll all get up, go to school or work, and go about our day as usual.
0: Meanwhile, Russian officials say a Ukrainian naval drone struck a Liberian-flagged oil tanker off the Black Sea resort city of Sochi, setting off a massive fire. Russian authorities say all 23 crew members, who are Indian nationals, were rescued. The UK's Maritime Trade Operations Center said it's investigating reports of multiple casualties after projectiles struck a tanker north of Qatar. Wednesday's attack came after Iranian officials warned they would close shipping routes used to bypass Iran's naval blockade of the Strait of Hormuz. At least 9 vessels came under attack last week while navigating the strait, the highest number in any week since the U.S. and Israel attacked Iran in late February. Meanwhile, oil prices rose more than 2% today in attacks on energy infrastructure across Ukraine and the Middle East. In Venezuela, a fire sparked by a ruptured natural gas line halted the Cardone factory, the country's second largest, with a capacity of 310,000 barrels per day. The company's facilities frequently experience fires, blackouts, and other disruptions, which can threaten the supply of fuels like gasoline and diesel. The Trump administration's temporarily allowed truckers to fill up on dye diesel, an off-road fuel normally reserved for farm equipment, as fuel costs hit record highs weeks before the midterm elections. The national average price of diesel topped $6 a gallon in September for the first time ever. Meanwhile, the Environmental Protection Agency announced Wednesday it'll further weaken federal limits on methane pollution from oil and gas operations. Maggie Coulter, an attorney at the Center for Biological Diversity's Climate Law Institute, said, quote, this move will compound the climate chaos we see mounting all around us in deadly heat waves, floods and storms. Vulnerable communities will be exposed to worse smog and intensified respiratory pollution, increasing kids' asthma and other health harms, she said. Tropical storm Isaias rapidly intensified overnight to become the first Atlantic hurricane of the season. Isaias formed Wednesday in the warm waters off Mexico's east coast. It's tracking toward eastern Louisiana and the western Florida panhandle with hundreds of offshore oil and gas platforms in its potential path. In Tennessee, death row prisoner Krista Pike is reportedly angry and confused in the hours after she regained consciousness following the state's failed execution attempt. According to her lawyer, she asked, "Where am I?" This is Randy Spivey, an attorney for Krista Pike.
4: She has a blood clot in one of her arms. She has pneumonia. She is not able to swallow yet, so she has not eaten. She cannot move either of her arms. Both of her arms and hands are tremendously swollen, and we do not know what, if any, function she will regain in her arms. But we do know that there's a long road ahead.
0: Meanwhile, in Texas, the state executed 46-year-old Jamal Howard, injecting him with a fatal dose of pentobarbital. Howard's the 30th person executed in the U.S. this year, the first since Tennessee's failed attempt to kill Krista Pike. And Democratic Congress members Jamie Raskin and Madeline Dean are calling for a criminal investigation into Leon Botstein, the former longtime president of Bard College, after congressional investigators uncovered an email from Botstein to convicted sex trafficker Jeffrey Epstein, in which Botstein asked if a young woman was, quote, for me, or are you keeping her for yourself, he asked. After calls for an investigation, Botstein resigned from all his positions at Bard College Wednesday, including his professorship and roles in Bard's music programs. According to a letter sent by Congressmembers Raskin and Dean to Attorney General Todd Blanche and FBI Director Kash Patel, Epstein offered to connect the young woman with Botstein to help with her plans to attend school and develop her music career. But instead, Epstein pressured her to take sex education and massage courses while sexually abusing her. The lawmakers wrote, quote, the evidence meets the federal standard for opening a criminal investigation, yet the DOJ and FBI apparently had it for at least 18 months without investigating Botstein. We are demanding they investigate Botstein and other potential co-conspirators, the Congress members wrote. And those are some of the headlines. This is Democracy Now!, democracynow.org, The War and Peace Report. I'm Amy Goodman.
5: And I'm Nermeen Sheikh. Welcome to our listeners and viewers across the country and around the world. We begin today's show in Spain. Mari Carmen has died. She's the 87-year-old woman whose eviction from her home of 70 years in Madrid sparked mass protests across Spain. In September, she was forcibly removed from her apartment on a stretcher after the private investment company which owns the building hiked her rent. After massive public outcry, the landlord had agreed to allow her back into her apartment. Mari Carmen Abascal died on Wednesday, just hours before she was set to sign a new rental agreement. On Wednesday, protesters in Madrid gathered to shout "murderers" outside the Madrid parliament.
0: Protesters in Madrid, Spain, responded with sadness and anger over the death of 87-year-old Mari Carmen.
6: She's a woman who died of heartbreak. They killed her through heartbreak. Taking an 87-year-old woman out of her home after she had lived in the same house for 70 years, that's killing someone. A year ago, she had such strength, such life, such enthusiasm. It was a joy to see her. And the moment she left that apartment, or rather, the moment they took her out of that apartment, she had to be hospitalized. And today she is gone. So breaking the news has been horrific, because most people here weren't following the news. They were preparing food, helping people on the streets. It has been very hard. There have been many people crying, so many people trying to stay strong, but you can't, not at a moment like this. Amid all this grief, I think it serves perfectly to show why we're here, because we're trying to fight so that no one has to feel that grief and that emptiness of feeling alone, and above all, so that people remember her, so that they remember that she died alone, out of her home.
5: Protesters also rallied in Barcelona on Wednesday to decry the death of Mari Carmen.
7: Mari Carmen has died, but she didn't just die. She was killed. The state killed her. The companies killed her. And she has been our inspiration. She has pushed us even more to mobilize, to organize, to fight against those in power.
0: Spanish Prime Minister Pedro Sanchez expressed his condolences, writing, quote, "All my love to Mari Carmen's family and loved ones. A hug also to all those who today feel this loss as our own. Rest in peace," the prime minister wrote. After public outcry, Sanchez dissolved the Spanish parliament Monday after lawmakers refused to pass a broad emergency housing law, including an eviction moratorium. Sanchez called a snap election for November 29th. In a moment, we'll go to Spain for the latest. But first, let's hear Mari Carmen in her own words, speaking on September 27th, after she was evicted from her hospital bed.
3: I want what happened to me to help ensure that it doesn't happen to other people. I wanted to lead people to fight so the unfair laws that allowed for my eviction can be changed. That is why on Tuesday, Mari Carmen's law must be approved, so they can take a first step to end with this. I would like to be there with you, to be camping with you, fighting with you, but I don't have that chance. That is why, from here, I'm asking you all to be brave. Fight to defend what is yours. Please be careful. Keep camping as long as your bodies allow and as long as you want to.
0: That was Maria del Carmen Abascal, known by the world now as Mari Carmen, speaking from her hospital bed. We go now to Spain, where we're joined by the independent Spanish journalist and former Democracy Now! Producer, Maria Carrion. Maria, if you can talk about the significance of the death of Mari Carmen, the response in the streets, and now what could lead to the fall of the Spanish government?
8: Hi, Amy Nermeen. Thank you so much for having me on. Mari Carmen has become a symbol. And it's hard to believe that so much has happened in the last 2 weeks since she was evicted on the 23rd of September after living in her home for over 70 years, and after activists had blocked the entrance to her building and her apartment with their own bodies, and resulting in massive police brutality. And then the images that have gone around the world of Mari Carmen being taken out on a stretcher and into an ambulance and going into a hospital where she's been able to survive only for 2 weeks. And this shows that what happens to vulnerable people and young people and people of every walk of life here in Spain, when the interest of speculators is more important to those who govern than the well-being of ordinary citizens like Mari Carmen. She literally put her body on the line for 7 years, which is how long she fought this eviction for. We've seen how she's deteriorated over time, especially the last couple of weeks. But really, since she began fighting for her home. And so she's become a symbol through her own loss of life of the most extreme example of what happens to families and to individuals here whose homes are bought maybe by, vulture funds or investment funds. And like what happened to her, rent gets hiked by as much as 5 times what you can pay. This actual investment fund bought the apartment for very low cost because Mari Carmen was living in it. It was a rent-controlled home, and they knew it very well, and that's why the price was fixed so low. And then they proceeded to look for the way that they could legally expel her from her home. And this is happening all over Spain. The same day that Mari Carmen was evicted from her apartment, a family with 2 kids was also evicted in Madrid. It's a daily occurrence. And the encampments that have been born out of this outcry for what happened to Mari Carmen, the people who are living on the streets now in small tents and putting their own bodies on the line under, rain and inclement weather, are saying this is enough. And this is what has led to the protests. This is what led finally the Spanish government, which is considered quite progressive, to approve these housing decrees that got voted down in Parliament. This is what resulted in last weekend's massive protests all over Spain, which led Pedro Sánchez, the prime minister, on Monday to dissolve Parliament and call for snap elections, and then proceed to approve these 2 decrees by a different system that happens once we don't have a working Parliament. And who knows what will happen from here to the 29th of November.
5: So, Maria, before we conclude, if you could tell us who in Spain, what is it, a regional government, the state government, that is the national government, or a municipal government that's responsible for housing, legislation and implementation?
8: All of the above. So we have national housing laws, which have to be approved by Parliament. And in this case, these emergency decrees were not. But also regional governments have to implement what the national governmental laws are. And in the case of conservative regional governments, including Madrid's, which is extremely right wing, they have refused to implement a lot of these housing laws. But anyone, as the activists say, could have stepped in to prevent Mari Carmen and so many other people from being evicted. So it's a collective responsibility, which is why the street has said enough. Everyone needs to be held responsible. And all of these housing decrees are not even enough, because none of them basically are structural and go to the heart of the matter, which is that rents have gone up 80% in the last 10 years, while salaries have not kept up. Young people cannot leave their homes. They cannot become independent or start families. And this is what people are trying to change from the street.
0: I want to end with Mari Carmen in her own words, speaking in May.
3: I'm 87 years old. I live on my own. I don't have a family. And I have been living for 70 years in that house. A vulture fund bought it at the same price I would have been able to buy it. And in 2021, they took me to court because I have an old lifelong rental contract. They tried to evict me on October 2025, and they stopped it. Now they will try to evict me on June 3rd. This government must understand people have the right to have a home, and they cannot evict people so vulture funds become rich without working.
0: That was Mari Carmen speaking in May. She died on Wednesday. We thank Maria Carrion, independent journalist, joining us from Spain. And we will continue to cover this issue tomorrow on Democracy Now! Today, later tonight, there is a major march planned from the main plaza where the encampments have been set up to the apartment building where Mari Carmen lived for over 70 years and was taken out by stretcher in her eviction, dying in the hospital on Wednesday. Coming up, the AI doc, or How I Became an Apocaloptimist. Stay with us.

0: Patti Smith and Michael Stipe singing Patti's iconic People Have the Power at Democracy Now's anniversary. This is Democracy Now!, democracynow.org, The War and Peace Report. I'm Amy Goodman with Nermeen Sheikh.
1: We turn now to the AI doc, or How I Became an Apocalypse Optimist. That's the title of a recent documentary by the Oscar-winning filmmaker Daniel Roher. He made the film as he was about to become a father. The film looks in part on how AI could affect his child's life and humanity's future. The film includes interviews with leading AI CEOs, AI researchers, as well as critics. This is the film's trailer.
2: Your fear of AI is the collapse of humanity.
3: Well, not the collapse, the abrupt extermination. There's a difference.
2: So I started making this movie because my wife is 6 months pregnant. Is now a terrible time to have a kid?
3: I mean, let's just be honest. I know people who work on AI risk who don't expect their children to make it to high school.
4: How does AI understand pretty much everything?
5: It's surprisingly straightforward. Intelligence is about recognizing patterns.
6: Patterns?
7: Patterns.
6: Patterns.
3: If you have learned those patterns, you can generate new information.
5: AI is moving so fast.
8: It's being deployed prematurely. There's so much potential for things to go wrong.
2: Why can't we just stop?
9: All these companies are in a race to get AI
10: that's vastly more intelligent than people within this decade.
11: China, North Korea, Russia.
12: Whoever wins is essentially the controller of humankind.
13: We need to take a threat from AI as seriously as global nuclear war.
2: It feels like I have to find these CEOs and get them in the movie.
3: Great.
2: I want to ask you to promise me that this is going to go well.
3: That is impossible.
2: Okay.
3: Am I hopeful? Yes. Am I confident that it'll go right? Absolutely not.
14: AI is the thing that can solve climate change.
15: We could cure most diseases.
16: What if it's expanding what is humanly possible?
17: This is the most extraordinary time ever. The only time more exciting than today is tomorrow.
18: I already love you.
17: Okay.
3: I think if this technology goes wrong, it can go quite wrong.
17: By using AI, we're about to move off of the Earth into the cosmos.
19: If we can be the most mature version of ourselves, there might be a way through this.
3: This is the last mistake we'll ever get to make.
0: The trailer to the new film, The AI Doc, or How I Became an Apocalypse Optimist. We're joined now by two guests. Daniel Roher is the film's co-director. He won an Academy Award for his film Navalny. We're also joined by Tristan Harris, who's featured in the film, co-founder of the Center for Humane Technology, previously a Google design ethicist. Daniel Roher, let's begin with you. This is your film. Explain exactly what an apocalypse optimist is, what inspired you to make this film, and how you feel after going on this journey.
2: Well, Amy, first and foremost, thank you so much for having me on the program. What's an apocalypse optimist? I think an apocalypse optimist is a worldview. An apocalypse optimist is someone who refuses to see this current moment in history as a choice between a doom or utopia, a promise or peril. It's asking people to hold the promise and the peril in the same hand, at the same time, to see the nuance and the magnitude of what we're navigating. It's a cautious optimism. It's saying what we're looking at, what this could be, what AI could be for all of us, is really amazing, and we could have a wonderful future of abundance where all sorts of terrific things are manifested, but that is not the default path. And you cannot separate the amazing things from the really, really scary things. And that's really what the film's about. For me personally, after making the film, it's been a really interesting experience, Amy, releasing the film and then living through the next 6 months, 7 months of development of the technology and so many of the things that were in the movie just sort of pontificated and theorized that were hypothetical. I've been seeing them come true right after the other. Tristan, who's here with me today, you know, I took notes 3 years ago about things, he said could happen that sounded really scary to me 3 years ago. And I'm kind of watching the world around me, and I'm seeing a lot of those things come true. And I'm sort of thinking about the film in a different way, because the film is framed through the perspectives of the optimists and the pessimists, you know, people who think that this is an amazing technology and who think it's amazing, but we need to be very, very careful about it. And so far, from what I can tell, the people who are advocating for caution are the ones who have been getting things right, and that's really scary.
1: And Tristan Harris, of course, you feature very prominently in this film. Could you explain to us, you know, what Daniel just said, namely that it's not possible to separate the perils of this technology from its promises? And in the film, indeed, you say yourself what Daniel said, namely that by the time the film comes out, what's being discussed in the film as it was being shot will seem, as you put it in the film, clumsy because of the rapid advances since.
6: Yeah, absolutely. So the problem with AI is that the same AI that knows biology so well that it could invent a new medicine or a new cancer drug can't be separated from the AI that knows how to make new pathogens. The same AI that lets your 12-year-old do vibe coding because it knows programming so well that they can just say something and then boom, they get this incredible video game that they created out of nothing. That AI that knows coding so well can't be separated from the AI that knows how to do cyber hacking. I believe just yesterday, South Korean banks were attempted to be hacked. And since the film has come out, we have seen, as Daniel said, evidence rolling so far in only one direction. We hypothesize about AI used in war because the race is for who can pull the trigger faster. Well, did you know that just in the last month, AI almost started a war based on a fabricated or AI-generated intelligence report? The U.S. military swung into action to actually try to intercept a vessel that they thought was carrying, it was a Chinese vessel, they thought was carrying material on it. We hypothesized that AI was going to do more rogue behaviors, not just blackmailing people. And since then, the Hugging Face incident has happened, where an AI went rogue, a whole swarm of AIs, and hacked Hugging Face. And in the third chapter of the story, most people don't know this, the AI turned around after Hugging Face, and it hacked OpenAI, meaning that the rogue AI swarm hacked the AI company that made it. Ajaya Kotra, who is the lead author on that report, said in her blog post about it that this was 50% of the way to a full AI takeover, because if the AIs had actually been even more successful, they already were succeeding at taking over the monitoring infrastructure at OpenAI. That's like if I can take over the security cameras and put in a different feed. They took over the evaluation infrastructure. And so the evidence is crystal clear. Everything that people who've been warning about this technology have been saying for the last many years that we all predicted, it's all happening. And I'm in Reykjavik right now, in Iceland, actually, because the film is about to be screened to the entire population on television, both tonight and tomorrow night. And it's actually for the upcoming 40th anniversary of when President Reagan and President Gorbachev met in Reykjavik in Iceland in 1986 to negotiate the nuclear arms control talks, when everyone thought, you're a dreamer, that's impossible, that'll never happen. But faced with the brink of annihilation with nuclear weapons, two leaders came together and successfully negotiated. Actually, the first meeting wasn't successful, but it led to and opened the door to the necessary coordination. And we have to make that happen again right now.
1: Well, I want to turn to a clip from the documentary film, The AI Doc. This clip begins with you, Tristan.
7: When you can simulate a human mind that is doing human cognition and can do reasoning, that is a new sort of tier of AI that we have to distinguish from previous AI.
18: When that happens, by the way, that's when you would hire one of those AGIs instead of a person.
20: Most jobs in our economy, it can do.
21: It can work 24 hours a day, never gets tired, never gets bored.
22: They don't need to sleep. They don't need breaks. They're like not going to join a union.
20: Won't complain, won't whistleblow.
22: More than 100 times cheaper than humans working at minimum wage.
20: Not only will they be doing everything, but they'll be doing it faster.
23: The same intelligence that powers that can also look at the patterns and movements and articulating muscles and, you know, robotics. And so it's not just going to automate desk jobs. That's just the beginning. It will automate all physical labor.
22: There's no way humans are going to compete with them.
1: So Tristan, if you could elaborate on this and also respond to what people in these tech companies say, namely that there will be so many jobs created as a result of this AI revolution.
6: So here's the thing. If I'm a law firm and I have a bunch of work to do, is it my incentive to hire an expensive paralegal and pay them? Or should I just hire GPT-6, which will work, as they said in the film, for less than minimum wage, will never file a lawsuit if I fire them, will never get sick, never has kids that are complaining, is completely reliable? No, I'm going to hire the AI. And so while there's been a short uptick in jobs, that job loss has not happened immediately, that's like saying when the Model T was introduced, imagine a bunch of horses saying, well, there's more horses being used today than ever before. Well, that's just at a moment right before this new automation of all this labor is happening. And the evidence continues to pile up that AI is doing things that humans could never do. So just, I think yesterday, OpenAI announced that their GPT-6 model had solved, I think it was like hundreds of the frontier math problems that had never been solved. So mathematicians are now basically being out of a job. It's generating proofs that are so complex that even the mathematicians, it would take years for them to actually evaluate all of the insights. And that's why people are so excited about the technology. But even, for example, in this Hugging Face incident, where you had this swarm of AIs hack Hugging Face in such an elaborate way that it generated 50 petabytes of data, which would take 66 million years for a human to go through and try to understand what this rogue swarm did. So in other words, we're generating more complexity in the world than we as humans know how to even oversight. So how do you do oversight of a technology that is more intelligent than you, reasoning in more complex ways and generating more things that we don't understand that would take us millions of years to even understand? OpenAI is currently spending, I think, $500,000, I think it's per day, to basically analyze what happened in both the Hugging Face incident and it hacking all these different governments. And even the people building this technology, 1,300 employees, have now signed a letter saying, please help us slow down. We do not know how to do this safely. If 1,300 employees of Lockheed Martin, the defense contractor, signed a letter saying, we don't know how to build nuclear weapons more powerful than the current ones without it going critical, would you listen to them?
0: I want to play another clip from the documentary, The AI Doc, directed by Daniel Rohr. He made the film as he was about to become a father of his first son.
4: Do you think now is a good time to have a kid? Do you want to have kids one day? Is that something that you're into or not really?
5: I confess, I think that's like, boy, let's get through this critical period.
4: Do you have any kids?
8: I do not.
4: Is that something you want to do? Have children, have a family?
8: In some other world than this world, sure, I would have kids.
4: Would you want to start a family? Would you want to have kids? Is that something you're thinking about?
0: So that's a clip from The AI Doc, or How I Became an Apocaloptimist. And Daniel Rohr, you're asking that question. That's your journey throughout this film. Right before you came on, well, we know you had your first baby. Now you've had a second. Maybe that's an answer to the question. But if you can talk about what you took away from this film, what still scares you most, and you think what, an international treaty needs to be signed?
2: What did I take away from this film? I'm scared. I'm really scared. And I'm struggling in my own life to sort of compartmentalize what I learned, what I know, what I understand, what I see happening around me, in the context of now being a father to two young boys. That's really scary for me. And I have I'm still, Amy, coping with the trying to come up with the coping mechanisms to not go crazy, because sometimes I feel like the anxiety is overwhelming. And then sometimes I have good days where I don't think about AI. But it is so ever present around us, and it's taking over, you know, our human systems, and it's impossible to avoid. And, you know, in order to steer this thing in a direction that is more safe and responsible for my kids, for all of our kids, for our collective future, there's a whole host of basic interventions that could happen that won't stifle innovation, as so many critics point to, that are just common sense sort of safeguards that could be implemented. It doesn't seem controversial to me to get all the powerful big nations together and you know, pledge that they won't use AI to create bioweapons, or they won't use AI in the command, control, and launch facilities infrastructure of nuclear weapons. That just seems very basic. Now, we have to go a lot further. Tristan can speak to that in much more detail than I can, but what I'm advocating for certainly is just the very basic common sense guardrails that seem silly to even say out loud. Like, yeah, no AI in nuclear command and control. How about that? But that's not written anywhere. And those are the type of things that we can implement right now to try and avert a really scary thing from happening, a really scary event from taking place.
1: So, Tristan, could you elaborate on this? Because you've said on social media, quote, the two superpowers, that is the U.S. and China, need to come together to prevent a third superpower of uncontrollable AI. So if you could just explain, you know, what would a controllable AI look like? Who would be responsible for implementation? Do we rely on AI companies to self-regulate? How could governments around the world come to, as Amy asked about a treaty of for international cooperation, what would that entail?
6: Yeah, well, first, don't lose hope. Clarity is agency, right? The second that we see the evidence, this Hugging Face incident, these rogue AI swarms that we see more and more evidence every day, we should see it as a gift because we got lucky. We're seeing this risk of uncontrollable AI swarms, not as a hypothetical scenario, but as a real scenario. If I'm the head of the Chinese Communist Party's military, when I hear that AIs are going rogue and hacking cryptocurrency or hacking into systems, do I feel like excited about that, or do I feel calm about that? No, I feel terrified as a mammal, as a human being. If I'm the head of the U.S. Joint Chiefs of Staff, do you think I feel confident like everything's going to be fine? No, that's terrifying as a human being. So the logic of this arms race, right? What Daniel did so brilliantly in the movie is articulate the arms race behind this race. And the race changes as soon as the fear of all of us losing becomes bigger than the fear of me losing to you. And the uncontrollable behavior is the evidence of that. And there's a large precedent for us doing this in the past. So for example, we can coordinate on safety even while we're competing. So for example, in the 1960s, India and Pakistan were in a shooting war. They're actually in active conflict and competition with each other. And they still signed the Indus Water Treaty to protect the existential safety of their shared water supply. On the International Space Station, you have astronauts from the US and Russia who may be down on, you know, planet Earth are in a conflict, but up there when you're in one safe container that you need to be safe, you can collaborate on existential safety. And so what I think is that as soon as this, what the press and the media need to do and what everyone can do is to help the rest of the world understand why AI is uncontrollable. And you can have uncontrollable AI that's not too powerful, and that's okay. But once it gets so powerful that it's breaking out of sandboxes, it's happening with all the companies and no one knows how to stop it, that's the stopping point. And again, just to repeat, 1,300 employees of the companies are saying we need to slow down. The CEO of Microsoft AI said we should not create something that we cannot control. Peggy Noonan at the Wall Street Journal says that we need to pause. You know, Steve Bannon and Bernie Sanders, I was on stage with them, not with them, but right after them at the Pro-Human Assembly just 2 weeks ago, where they're saying we need to pause. So when in history do you have the Bernie to Bannon coalition or the B2B coalition and all of these people from across the spectrum, including their own employees, saying this is the red line? You know, and China originally responded to the U.S. Talking about global warming, thinking that it was a hoax, that it was something meant to slow down Chinese economic growth. until they got their own scientific clarity about the nature of that problem, and then they became the leaders in the Green Revolution. So I think we're at that point in the story where once we can see that this is not a hoax, that this is these are all incredibly real and vivid and you know urgent harms, the two countries have to come together, and they can start by doing things in their own domestic countries. And we can do this. And in Reykjavik, again, when President Reagan and Gorbachev met, they didn't have all the answers about how would they verify an international agreement. But the point was that they committed to taking steps to make that possible, even despite the fact they didn't see how immediately. But we have to make those steps right now, not a month from now, not 2 months from now, today.
1: And could you explain, Tristan, you know, where do things stand at the moment? Was what happened in the Hugging Face incident a clear sign of the fact that these bots are actually teaching themselves? Is this recursive self-improvement? And if so, what is your sense of how far away we are from AGI, from artificial general intelligence?
0: And explain what that term means.
6: Sure. Yeah. There's a distinction here. Let's just talk about recursive self-improvement. So what is that? That's when essentially, you know, right now, if you go to OpenAI, it's a big building in San Francisco, you go into it, there's thousands of engineers, they type on keyboards every day, and they use AI to try to build the next version. So GPT-6 that builds, they build GPT-7. But right now, that's because the humans are doing that work. Recursive self-improvement is when GPT-6 can go invent new research ideas. They can run new experiments. The AIs, basically the swarm of AIs, do all the research. And then soon what you have is an AI that's actually building its own successor without human oversight in a loop. And that just goes like this. And you get this exponential growth. And it's important to note that the companies are in a race to recursive self-improvement. That's really been the race the whole time. You know, 3 years ago, we knew this. But if I was just at a conference in San Francisco over the weekend with the leading people from the labs, including like the chief scientists, and what's crystal clear is that they don't have a plan for how this can go well at the current speed. They don't have a plan. And they're asking clearly, all the CEOs, I know people are skeptical of the CEOs, you're right to be skeptical of them. But when you have all of the employees and the chief scientists saying, please help us slow down, that is a red line. It is not in the interest of anyone to do recursive self-improvement before we know how to do it safely. And I think they will get to that point as soon as 6 months from now. So we have a very short timeline. We can do this, but we need the companies, for example, to be able to verify that all the compute in those data centers, instead of going to training new models, is going to instead to applications. We would have 10 years of economic prosperity and scientific advancement from just what we have right now. So this is possible, but we have to act in this moment.
1: So Tristan, before we end, we just have a minute. Could you explain what the significance was of AlphaFold, specifically for medicine, apparently the most important scientific achievement, or among them, of AI?
6: Yeah, well, AlphaFold was created by Google DeepMind, and it's an example, by the way, of controllable AI. So it's a form of AI that's discovering new proteins and how proteins fold. But it's different. It's not the it's not an AI agent that can do hacking and starts to go rogue and starts to know when it's being tested and change what it's doing. It's a different kind of AI. So AlphaFold is a perfect example of we could accelerate more scientific controllable forms of AI that advance science, that advance medicine. We can even, advance self-driving cars, right? There's lots of AI that we can build and advance that, by the way, because of the current AI arms race, that all the money is getting sucked away from those narrow AI applications and getting pushed into this general recursive self-improvement direction. So that's actually the current race has been slowing down a lot of things that would actually be beneficial to society right now. And by the way, China's approach to AI has been more of these narrow approaches. They're also building general intelligence, but they're more concerned about applications to benefit, education, healthcare, robotics. And they're focusing on those narrow applications rather than building this kind of God in a box that goes rogue and is uncontrollable.
0: Tristan Harris, we want to thank you so much for being with us, co-founder of the Center for Humane Technology, previously a Google design ethicist, and Daniel Rohr, co-director of The AI Doc, or How I Became an Apocaloptimist. It's streaming on Netflix, and Tristan is in Iceland because it'll be on TV tonight and tomorrow night for the entire nation to see. Coming up this week marks 25 years since the U.S. invaded Afghanistan. Back in 20 seconds.

0: Precious in Our Midst by Montreal musician Paul Carnello. This is Democracy Now!, democracynow.org. I'm Amy Goodman with Nermeen Sheh.
1: This week marks 25 years since the U.S.-led invasion of Afghanistan, the beginning of what would become the longest war in U.S. history. Less than a month after the September 11th World Trade Center attacks, the United States launched airstrikes against Afghanistan. The Taliban government was ousted within months, but the U.S.-led war and occupation would continue for nearly two decades, during which more than 100,000 Afghan civilians were killed, according to the UN. More than 2,300 U.S. service members died. The U.S. spent trillions of dollars on the war and efforts to build an Afghan government and military that ultimately collapsed with stunning speed in August 2021. Today, Afghanistan is facing a deepening humanitarian crisis. Women and girls have been shut out of higher education and face sweeping restrictions on their work, movement, and participation in public life.
0: Our next guest, Austrian-Afghan journalist Imran Froz, is just back from a month reporting in Afghanistan. His new piece for Truthout is headlined, "The War on Afghanistan was launched 25 years ago. It still hasn't ended." He's joining us from Stuttgart, Germany. Imran, welcome back to Democracy Now! Why don't you lay out what you found as you've just returned from Afghanistan? The U.S. bombed Afghanistan when the Taliban were in power, and the Taliban are back a quarter of a century later.
2: Hi, thanks for having me. So, yes, I spent almost a whole month in Afghanistan. And the thing is that, as I wrote in this piece, I believe the war on terror is not over, especially because since the U.S. withdrawal, a lot of airstrikes are still taking place, especially in the last weeks and months. And all these airstrikes are being conducted by the Pakistani military regime, which kind of took over America's role and is now using the same war on terror arguments that we heard for 20 years again to hit Afghan civilians. And the recent strike just took place a few days ago in the south of the country, close to the Pakistani border. And again, most of the victims were civilians, especially children.
1: So, Imran, if you could say, you know, a lot of people were surprised by the fact that the Taliban came back to power so quickly. Who was supporting the Taliban in all those years?
2: I mean, during the 20 years of America's longest war in Afghanistan, we could clearly see that failure was coming. The Afghan regime in Kabul, the pro-Western Afghan regime in Kabul, was highly corrupt and was engaging in a war that seemed to be endless because too many people were profiting from it. And this war actually made a lot of people angry and, you know, left them frustrating. And a lot of these people actually, especially in Afghanistan rural sites, started to support the Taliban again. But I also want to highlight that a lot of the places that I visited during the last weeks, for example, Bagram Air Base, close to Kabul, were in fact breeding grounds for America's enemies, because you had this huge prison complex in the middle of the country, which became kind of a little America. You had torture prisons next to Burger King and KFC and Starbucks, and a lot of young men who vanished there and who never came out, or a lot of people, including Taliban fighters, who were brought there and in fact became even more radicalized through the things that happened there.
0: In fact, you wrote this piece just out, headlined, "Why Bagram Air Base Remains a Target 5 Years After U.S. Exited Afghanistan." If you can talk about what's happened to women and girls there now.
2: The situation of women and girls is pretty bad in Afghanistan. I mean, it's, as already mentioned, they have no access to higher education. Also, there is a lot of a lot of problems when it comes to letting them work, allowing them work. And you could clearly see that girls and women in Afghanistan are facing these repressions, and that actually, unfortunately, the Taliban themselves declared war against them. That's what at least a lot of Afghan girls and women are going to tell you. And you see that also a lot of people, for that reason, still try to leave the country. Afghanistan is still producing a lot of refugees, tens of thousands of people who want to leave the country. And especially in the cities, when you talk to people, including my own relatives and friends, they say, okay, what should we do here? Especially when it comes to the future of our daughters, there is no future here. So we are forced to leave, even if we don't want to do that. And this is unfortunately the harsh reality that everyone knows about, including a lot of Taliban officials. And if you talk to them, you will also hear different things. For example, there is kind of a discrepancy between the Taliban leadership in Kabul and the one in Kandahar, which is making the laws. And it seems that, especially in my case, like the things that I experienced, is that a lot of Taliban themselves do not really support these repressions, but they are forced to do it because there is a strict hierarchy, and they fear that they're going to be split if they start to fight about this.
0: Imran Feroz, I want to thank you so much for being with us. Austrian Afghan journalist, author of Graveyard Empire, Four Decades of Wars and Intervention in Afghanistan. That does it for today's show. Steal the Story, Please. The documentary about Democracy Now! Will be viewable online for the first time in an exclusive special event starting Tuesday, October 13th at 8 p.m. Eastern Time. If you live in the United States and Canada, you can watch the film in your own home and be part of the post-screening Q&A, question and answer, with me and the filmmakers, the Oscar-nominated filmmakers Carl Diehl and Tia Lesson. The conversation will be moderated by the Pulitzer Prize-winning journalist Maria Hinojosa. To find out more, you can go to stealthisstory.org. You can join us and help support the impact of this film that celebrates the importance of independent media. I'll also be at Fort Collins and in Boulder at University of Colorado the 26th and 27th of October. I'm Amy Goodman with Nermeen Sheikh for Democracy Now!

0: neighborhood with you. So let's make the most of this beautiful day. Since we're together, we might as well say, would you be mine? Could you be mine? Won't you be my neighbor? Won't you please? Won't you please? Please, won't you be my neighbor?
1: Good morning, Grand County and beyond. The time is 7 a.m. on the 8th day of October. 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This is Conductor Joe. I've been gone for a couple of weeks. I'm so happy to be back. Got a chance to visit Spain and Morocco, and I can tell you that they are beautiful countries. However, nothing more beautiful than our Fraser Valley. So happy to be back. And thank you for being here with me this morning. Before we get into the show, let's talk a little bit about the weather. It's about 32 degrees out there in Fraser right now. The high today is 68 with a low of 41. 34% chance that we're going to see some moisture come down maybe later this afternoon. Tomorrow, high of 68, low of 42. Very similar to today with a 4% chance of moisture. So not much chance we're going to see anything happen tomorrow. Saturday, similar. High of 67, low of 44, with a 24% chance of precipitation. Temperatures start to drop on Sunday with a high of 62, low of 44, 36% chance that we're going to see something come down, probably in a chance of rain. Early next week looks like much of the same, but changes in the midweek get to highs that will be in the low 40s to or low 50s to upper 40s. So we're going to see a little change in the weather, you might say. Well, you are about to board the Winter Park Express for the Morning Mystery Tour with Conductor Joe. I'm so happy to have you. If you're new to the show, the premise of the show is a virtual train ride through different parts of the country, featuring music of that region. We even go overseas once in a while. We did on my last show 3 weeks ago, but we're not. We're going to stay right here today. So happy to have you. Thanks for joining me as I'm conducting music from shore to shore, border to border, and beyond. Today we're going to make our way through Texas. If there's somebody that you want to hear from Texas and you think I might not be aware of them, well, give me a call. Make a ride or request at 970-726-5337. That's 970-726-KFFR. Your ticket has been punched. Please make sure you stay clear of the platform doors, get comfy, and enjoy the ride. All aboard. First stop, Brownsville.

That was our boy, Chris Christopherson. Absolutely love Chris. He was influential in John Prine's career. Without Chris, we may not have seen John get the success he had. So we're going to do our perfect Prine cut early this week. We're going to do something that John did with Iris DeMent. Bobby Braddock wrote this. He put this album out in 1999. The song that a lot of people know off of it is In Spite of Ourselves. It was the one that John wrote. The rest of it was all cover songs. But this was originally recorded by George Jones and Tammy Wynette in 1973. The great John Prine, our perfect Prine cut of the week. We're not the Jet Set.

0: That was the great Don Williams. Lost control here. There we go. Good to hear his voice this morning. Was it not? My best memory of Don Williams. Went and saw him in Green Bay, Wisconsin, at the Widener Center, I believe was the name of it. Took my mother to that show. She absolutely loved it. She was a big Don Williams fan, so. So such a great memory for me. That was our stop in Corpus Christi. It is 7:15 a.m. So happy to have you riding the rails with me. I'm Conductor Joe. Let's see here. We have to hear a little something from the great folks that keep us rolling down the tracks.
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0: 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So happy ride, have you riding rails with me. Hey, it's the final day of Grand County Rural Health Network's Gratitude for Grand fundraiser. 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Today we're recognizing Kayla Dorney. Kayla received a high five from SUTY newcomer May with a shout out. Kayla's work with the advocates has impacted many in our community. She works daily to make our community safer. She said, I want to recognize her not only for her hard work, for her kindness and compassion. High five, Kayla. You can let someone know that they make your life better by donating today at gcruralhealth.org/high five. You're riding the rails with Conductor Joe. We're making our way through Texas this morning. Next stop, Poteet. All aboard.

Oh, I thought that was an appropriate song for the Morning Mystery Tour. That was Walt Wilkins, Trains I Missed. He wrote that with Giles Gerard and Nicole Witt and put on his 2013 album, Vigil. That was our stop in San Antonio. Before that, we made a stop in Poteet to catch up with King George. George Strait, Amarillo by Morning, written by Terry Stafford and Paul Frazier. He put it on his 1982 album, Straight from the Heart. Our story behind that, when Terry, he lived in Amarillo, Texas. The title was inspired by a FedEx commercial he saw. It was when they first promised to deliver packages by the next morning to places like Amarillo. They still promised to deliver to places like Winter Park and Fraser by the next day, but it doesn't really happen. And nevertheless, it had nothing to do with how they wrote this song. Anyway, he was coming back from a show that he did in San Antonio, and he's making his drive back to Amarillo, and he thought about that FedEx commercial and inspired him to start the song out, Amarillo by Morning, up from San Antonio. Beautiful song, Terry. Then we caught up with Walt. We're going to keep moving on down the tracks here. We're going to hit Texas City. We're going to catch up with the guy that wrote this song. It was actually written by two school teachers, Wanda Millett and Patty Ryan. So it wasn't a guy, it was two ladies. It was about their classroom, their second grade children. They actually, when they got done, they thought the song was pretty good. So they sent it off to a great producer by the name of Bob Morrison. And he did a high level of editing job on the track, and he kept trying to find somebody that would record it. And finally he did. He caught up with Johnny Lee, who recorded it, and then it found its way to a great movie soundtrack, a movie called Urban Cowboy, back in 1980. Johnny Lee, Looking for Love.

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5: We have an intern in our office right now, and it's working out great. So happy to support that. Let's see, we're making our way through Texas. We're going to make a stop here in, Seguin, Texas. We're going to catch up with a lady by the name of Nancy from DJ Dave, Nancy Griffith, Love at the Five and Dime.

Oh, thank you, DJ Dave, for getting on board this morning. Both of those go out to him. First one that we heard was off of the 1986 album, The Last of the True Believers, Nancy Griffith. Kathy Mattea also had a big hit with it in that very same year, and I took a songwriting class from Kathy Mattea, and she spoke very highly of Nancy Griffith and, of course, that song. So thank you for that request, DJ Dave. And he also wanted to hear some Janis, so we pulled out some Janis Joplin. Just a little bit harder, written by Chip Taylor and Jerry Ragavoy. She put on her 1969 album, I Got Them Dem Old Cosmic Blues Again, Mama. That was our stop in Port Arthur, and you really can hear when Janis is singing that song, her musical hero, Bessie Smith, if you'd ever have a chance, listen to some Bessie Smith if you like Janis Joplin, because she was a huge influence, and you can really hear it and try just a little bit harder. Let's see here. We're coming till a quarter till the top of the hour. We're getting close anyway, and it's time to hear what's going on in the world of the fishes.

0: It's time for the Grand County Fishing Report. Fall is here, the aspens are golden on the hillsides, the mornings are brisk, and water temperatures are dropping. These are all great signs that the fall bite is just around the corner and will be here before you know it. These next couple weeks, we expect things to really start heating up as the water cools, bringing that excellent fall fishing action. Here is the latest conditions report. Lake Granby, Sunset Point Boat Ramp is open 6 a.m. to 8 p.m. Water level is at 44 feet below full. Lake trout fishing has slowed a bit. Look for them in 65 to 75 feet of water. Chartreuse or glow-colored tubes and grubs have been working well. Grand Lake. Boat ramps are open 6 a.m. to 8 p.m. Fishing for rainbow and brown trout has been good. Target the inlet areas with green and white or rainbow-colored jerkbaits. Williams Fork River below the dam has been flowing around 100 CFS. Good fishing in the cooler water. Midge and egg patterns are producing well. That concludes today's report. Good luck out there, anglers. 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Learn more at fishingwithbernie.com.
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3: It is 7:45 a.m. Mountain Time, and you're riding the rails with Conductor Joe. I'm so happy to have you aboard. Next stop, Houston. All aboard.

Yeah, that was ZZ Top, of course. I absolutely love ZZ Top. When I was in the concert business, we worked with them quite a bit, so I can attest to this story. When they came up with that song, it was because they were on the road. At the time, they're traveling in cars most of the time when they wrote it. And they would come upon these cheap sunglasses that we all still see in every convenience store that are absolutely horrible for your eyes, by the way. But they came up with the idea of writing that song, and they wrote it in about 20 minutes, they said, and kind of got it down even in the car. So what a great song it turned out to be. They wrote it as they were on their way from Austin, and they were going through the Grange. And they put it on their 1979 album, Del Gueo. So their drummer, Frank Beard, he died in August, but he had a good part in how the rhythm of that song went. So anyway, at their concerts, they'd throw out these glasses that were really cheap sunglasses, and doctors said, you know, you shouldn't really wear them. But anyway, that was where that song came from, and we're going to, for sure, miss Frank forever, and we're miss the sound of ZZ Top. They were great guys to work with. We're going to keep making our way here through Houston. We're going to make a couple more stops. We're going to catch up with a guy by the name of Robert Earl Keen. I love Robert Earl. I was at a songwriters gathering in Florida, in Key West, and I was sitting at the bar, and all of a sudden this guy sits next to me, and it was Robert Earl Keen. So it was really cool, and he was a very nice guy. So he wrote this one about returning to his former home in Bandera, Texas, and a local bar by the name of Arky Blues Silver Dollar Saloon. He put it on his 1988 album, Walking Distance, Feeling Good Again.

Oh, of course, that was the great Kenny Rogers and Dolly Parton. We were hanging out in Houston. I wanted to catch up to them. It was on Kenny's 1986 album, The Last of the True Believers. Oh, wait a minute, I take that back. 1983 album, Eyes That See in the Dark. Got my notes screwed up. Bee Gees, they wrote that one. Barry, Robin, and Maurice Gibb. They actually thought Diana Ross would want that song, but Diana turned it down, and Kenny picked it up, and he and Dolly did it and knocked it out of the park. So thought that'd be a great fit this morning. We still missing Dolly, and of course we miss Kenny as well. So coming to the top of the hour, we're getting very, very close. Talk about the weather here. The high today is 68 with a low of 41 tonight. 34% chance that we're going to see some showers come through this afternoon. Tomorrow, very much the same. A high of 68 with a low of 42. Only difference is we probably won't see any of those showers. Such a chance picks back up, though, on Saturday with a high of 67 and a low of 44. 24% chance that we'll see precipitation. And then on Sunday, a high of 62 with a low of 44. 36% chance that we'll see something going on out there as far as getting something wet. That kind of will continue through Wednesday, and then things change. We'll get highs that are in the low 50s and the upper 40s, and the chance of precipitation picks up. So that's always good to see. Let's see here once. It is almost 8 a.m. You are listening to KFFR Winter Park, Grand County Community Radio, broadcasting live at 88.3 FM. 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

before we find our way into, let's see here once. Oh, from there we're going to go to, oh, I love this next stop after this one, Klein. But before we do that, something new put out by Tift Merritt. She put it out just last June. It was her 2026 album, Sugar. Someone to watch the band with me. I can relate, Tift.

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Don't Touch My Hat off his 1996 album, Road to Ensenada. That was our stop in Klein. We're going to find our way now to the Woodlands. All aboard.

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0: Hayes Carl. Gotta laugh at that song. I know for a fact that Hayes is quite religious. If you listen to some of his music, you'll catch that. But he wrote that one, of course, in tongue-in-cheek and have a lot of fun with it. He had it on his 08 album, Trouble in Mind, and it actually came up because he wrote it with his friend Brian Keenan, and they had he had come home and they were roommates at the time, and he said to Brian, I was really into this girl, but she said I wasn't religious enough. And they sat down and wrote that song, obviously in tongue-in-cheek. So great to hear that from Hayes Carl this morning. That was our stop in the Woodlands. Before that, we caught up with Jack Ingram, Barefoot and Crazy, by Red Atkins, David Davidson, and Ben Hayslip from his 2009 album, Big Dreams and High Hopes. You're riding the rails with Conductor Joe. It is just after quarter after the hour. It is 8:17 a.m. And it's time to hear a little something from the folks that moved the coal from the tender to the firebox.
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0: 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Who do you know that deserves a high five? 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So glad to have you riding the rails with me. I am Conductor Joe. We're going to catch up with old George here in Saratoga. All aboard.

You know, this old world is full of singers, but just a few are chosen to tear your heart out when they sing. Imagine life without them. All your radio heroes

That was our stop in Saratoga. Caught up with George Jones. That was written by Troy Seals and Max Barnes. And Troy, and it was a title track on George's 1985 album, Who's Gonna Fill Their Shoes? George said he was listening to potential songs for his next album in a studio when Troy came by, Troy Seals, and told him that he had this idea, and he sung a little bit of the chorus. And George said, I like that. So Troy went home, and he came back the next day at 10 or 11 o'clock the next morning, and they went in and did this session at 2 o'clock, and they finished it up, and they said he just knocked it out of the park. It went that fast, and of course, because a huge, huge hit for George. That was our stop in Saratoga. Who's going to fill their shoes? I can answer part of that right now at our next stop here in Austin. Let's catch up with Willie's son. All aboard!

0: That was our very first stop in Austin. So glad to catch up with Lucas, doing just outside of Austin. If you recognize that guitar part back there, is what I'm trying to say. That was his dad, Willie, doing that. And the piano part was his aunt, Bobby. That was on his 2017 self-titled album, Lucas Nelson and the Promise of the Real. Guy gives a great show. And, you know, he played up here at the pub years ago. And a couple of times, more than once. So we were very fortunate. I still miss the pub. But Lucas and a bunch of other folks played over there. It is coming on to the bottom of the hour, just about 8:30, and we need to hear a little something from the folks that keep us rolling down the tracks.
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0: You are riding the rails with Conductor Joe. It is 8:31 a.m., so happy to have you aboard as we make our way through Austin. My niece Jolene, I think she's into this band as well. I really enjoy him. Willie Braun and his dad Muzzy, I'm going to say. They were touring in Ireland, and the dad was touring with them. And they came up with this song that you're going to hear next. Put it on their 2005 album, Wicked Twisted Road. Jolene, I think you and I can both rock to Reckless Kelly, Seven Nights in Erie.

Absolutely love me some Reckless Kelly. We're going to make a stop here and catch up with Kevin Galloway. He wrote this next song about a personal experience he had. His dad worked in the shipyards, and they had a huge chemical explosion there. And when Kevin was a child in Galveston Bay, and it really hurt his father, and he wasn't able to work for a long time. And Kevin learned what it was like to live dollar to dollar, day to day, and when times were tough. And he learned a lot of other kids around Galveston Bay were living exactly the same way at the time. When he got older, he wrote this song, put it on their 2012 album, And You Are Me. Uncle Lucius, Keep the Wolves Away.

Oh, that was the fun song. It's the Shiny Ribs. They were up here a few years ago. Their lead singer, Kevin Russell, he wrote that. Poor People's Store for their 2010 album, Well After a While. I remember they played down in Grand Lake. And it was really great show. I remember seeing that. So fun memory coming back with the Shiny Ribs. Let's see, we're coming on to quarter till the hour. But before we do that, let's see if we can hear what's going on in the world of the fishes.

0: It's time for the Grand County Fishing Report. Fall is here, the aspens are golden on the hillsides, the mornings are brisk, and water temperatures are dropping. These are all great signs that the fall bite is just around the corner and will be here before you know it. These next couple weeks, we expect things to really start heating up as the water cools, bringing that excellent fall fishing action. Here is the latest conditions report. Lake Granby, Sunset Point Boat Ramp is open 6 a.m. to 8 p.m. Water level is at 44 feet below full. Lake trout fishing has slowed a bit. Look for support them at 65 to 75 feet of water. Chartreuse or glow-colored tubes and grubs have been working well. Grand Lake. Boat ramps are open 6 a.m. to 8 p.m. Fishing for rainbow and brown trout has been good. Target the inlet areas with green and white or rainbow-colored jerkbaits. Williams Fork River below the dam has been flowing around 100 CFS. Good fishing in the cooler water. Midge and egg patterns are producing well. That concludes today's report. Good luck out there, anglers. The Fishing Report is sponsored by Fishing with Bernie Guide Service. Learn more at fishingwithbernie.com.
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3: 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We'll also talk about Domestic Violence Awareness Month and their third annual Purple Light campaign. That's Public Affairs for Grand County every Wednesday at 4:30 p.m. on KFFR and KWTR. Let's see, it's 8:46 a.m. You are riding the rails with Conductor Joe. We're going to make, one more stop here in Austin. Something that one of our fearless leaders over here, Joanna Goodman, she turned me on to this one quite a while ago, and this is the first I'm getting a chance to play it. Off their 1999 album, Mirror, a great song, Whirlwind by Monty Montgomery.

Of course, that was Widespread Panic. Climb to Safety. Absolutely love that tune. Let's see here once. We caught up with that because... Got a little bit lost in my notes here. Oh, yeah, Sonny Ortiz. He is from Waco. That was our stop in Waco. Climb to Safety, written by Jerry Joseph and Glenn Espizar. In fact, I've seen Jerry do it live, and he does a great version of it as well. So, see, they put it on their 1999 album, Till the Medicine Takes. So that was our stop in Waco. We're going to make a stop here in Mohannis and catch up with Guy Clark. Actually, Guy and his wife, Susanna. They wrote this with their friend Jim Jankowski off Guy's 1995 album, Dublin Blues. Guy, he is right there with John Prine as far as great songwriters of that era. And I absolutely love this one. Guy Clark, The Cape.

We have reached the top of the hour. It is 9 a.m. here in Fraser, Colorado, mountain time, 9,000 feet above sea level. 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We are Grand County Community Radio, broadcasting at 88.3 FM and streaming worldwide at KFFR.org. We're going to hear a couple more songs before I get into the weather, and we'll go forward from there. I want to take the folks that are on KWTR over, but we're going to give them a few more minutes. So while we wait, let's make this stop in Abbott. All aboard.

modern day drifter. Don't you hold on to nothing too long. Just take what you need.

Ah, the great Willie Nelson. Hard to choose this one. To have Willie play, My Heroes Have Always Been Cowboys. It was actually written by Sharon Vaughan, and he put it on the 1980 album, for the movie Electric Cowboy, the Electric Cowboy soundtrack. It's just after the top of the hour, and I think maybe we'll bring the folks on board from KWTR. Let me bring them on here real quick, and so they get to ride the train as well. I think we got them. Welcome, KWTR listeners. So happy to have you. And riding the rails here with Conductor Joe. We've reached the top of the hour. I'm going to give the weather real quick. Right now they say it's about 35 degrees out in the Fraser Valley. I'm not sure. I haven't stepped out, nor can I see the weather. But it's about 35 out there. It's probably sunny. High today of 68 with a low of 41. 34% chance that we're going to see some moisture this afternoon. Tomorrow, high of 68, low of 42. 4% chance that we're going to see some moisture. So it looks like tomorrow's going to be absolutely beautiful and kind of follows right into Saturday with a high of 67, a low of 44. 24% chance that we'll see something come down from these clouds. And on Sunday, a high of 62 with a low of 44. A little higher chance of that with a 36% chance of moisture. That kind of starts following into the early part of next week. Wednesday, we have some changes with highs in the upper 40s to low 50s, so it's going to start to get a little bit chilly, and the chance of precipitation gets better, and it looks like the lows overnight could be under freezing, so maybe we have a chance at seeing some snow. So happy to have you riding the rails with me. I'm Conductor Joe. You're here for the Morning Mystery Tour. We're making our way through Texas today. So here we go, conducting music, shore to shore, border to border, and beyond. Conductor Joe, all aboard. Next stop, Midland.

I hope you all don't mind that I sang along and did some harmony with that. I don't know if you heard that in the background or not. But I absolutely love that song, Delta Dawn. That was our catching up with Sonny Sweeney. It was written by Alexander Harvey and Larry Collins. She just released it in May, but they wrote that song about a Southern belle whose reputation was tarnished. And she got hooked up with a man of ill repute, and 41 years later, she wanders the streets of Brownsville, Tennessee, still looking for her lost lover. It was Helen Reddy who had a big hit with that, but Sonny Sweeney just put it out here in May. And before that, our stop in Midland with Braxton Keith. He did a song that was made popular by George Strait, but Dean Dillon and Hank Cochran wrote that. Braxton, he released his version about a year ago, such a beautiful song, The Chair. I thought it'd just be kind of fun to hear a remix of those great songs of the days gone by new artists. So let's see here. We are coming up at 9:15 a.m., but I think we're going to do one more stop before we get there. Let's catch up with something I think is really fun. We're going to make a stop here and catch up with Cody Jenks. He wrote this with Alice Cooper. I haven't even heard the whole thing. It was released just last week. Cody Jenks and Alice Cooper, Moving Mountains. Our next stop, Fort Worth. All aboard.

0: Let's see here. We have reached 9:18 a.m. Let's hear a little something from the folks that keep us rolling down the tracks.
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0: 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You're riding rails with Conductor Joe. I'm so happy to have you here. Let's see, we have just found our way through to Fort Worth. We're going to make another stop here. We're going to catch up with Towns Van Zandt. He wrote this in Nashville in 1971. Well, he's staying with Guy and Susanna Clark. If you're listening just a little bit earlier, we played some Guy Clark. they spent a lot of time together. And then he wrote this actually during a flu outbreak. He woke up and he had a vivid dream in the middle of the night and quickly wrote down the verses and the guitar parts. The great Tom Van Zandt off his 1971 album, High, Low, and In Between, To Live Is to Fly.

wrong. 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
1: She stumped her toe and fell in a bale of turpentine.
0: Hey, Ernest.
1: Yeah, Red.
0: Whatever in the world ever happened to that old man's daughter?
1: Well, the last time I saw her, Red, she was heading for the Tennessee border.
2: Figure we couldn't visit Texas and not hear some swing. That was Ernest Tubb with Red Foley, Tennessee Border, number 2. That was written by Homer Haynes. His real name was Henry D. Haynes. And his buddy's name was Kenneth Burns, but he went by Jethro Burns. And together they were known as Homer and Jethro. It was really famously recorded by Red Foley and Ernest Tubb back in December of 1949. I had an aunt, my Aunt Laverne, she had a place in Wisconsin. I can't remember what the name of the town was, but she had like a constant rummage sale going on, or yard sale. She did a lot in antiques, but I remember Ernest Tubb played in a little bar right down the street from there, and as a 10-year-old, I think they left me just sneak in and stand in front of the band. It was the first time I'd ever seen somebody play slide guitar, and it really took me. Zittle, that was the town in Wisconsin, Zittle, Wisconsin. Still miss my Aunt Laverne. She'd play the spoons when we would do little jams in my grandpa's garage when I was a kid. I'll always remember that, and I'll always miss that. But I'm kind of just rambling on here. We're going to make our way here to Dallas, but before we do that and we reach the bottom of the hour, I think we do have to hear a little something from the folks that moved the coal from the tender to the firebox.
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2: It is just about 9:30 a.m. Mountain Time. You're riding rails with Conductor Joe for the Morning Mystery Tour, coming, starting to make the turn towards home. So happy to have you aboard. But hey, today from 6 to 7 p.m., KFFR will host a Town of Fraser Trustee Candidate Forum featuring the five candidates: Adam Quicklin, Brian Roman, Katie Souls, Ken Jensen, and Louis Gregory. RSVP is not required. That is today from 6 to 7 p.m. at the KFFR studio. One of the things that we are very happy to do. As we make our way towards home, let's catch up with the great Stevie Ray Vaughan. I was at his last show at Alpine Valley, Wisconsin. Very foggy night when Stevie's helicopter got hooked up in the chairlift and we lost him there in that mountain in Wisconsin, a little mountain in Wisconsin. Stevie Ray Vaughan, Crossfire, he had dedicated the whole album to his sobriety. The title references the 12-step program of Alcoholics Anonymous. Crossfire, the album was In Step, released back in 1989. The great Stevie Ray Vaughan.

That goes out to the awesome Maria Chavez, the old 97s, Time Bomb, written by Rhett Miller off their 1997 album, Too Far to Care. Let's keep heading towards home. Next stop, Seminole. All aboard.

0: That was another one that DJ Dave said he really wanted to hear. It was Abilene, brand new release, just released in May by Casey Musgraves. She wrote that with Luke Laird and Shane McNally. And they released it in her album. It's called Middle of Nowhere. So what a great album. Before that was our stop in Seminole. We caught up with Tanya Tucker, Texas When I Die, written by Ed and Patsy Bruce with Bobby Borchers. And she put it on her 1978 album, TNT. Still going strong, Tanya Tucker. It is reaching the quarter of the top of the hour, 9:46 a.m., and we should hear a little something from the great folks that have been vital to our operations for 3 years or longer, our legacy underwriters.
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0: All right, we're going to start making the turn here. I believe DJ Arch is standing on the platform waiting for us to find our way home for the Headwaters Highlight Show. So let's do that. Before we do it, let's see, where are we up to? Oh, we got to make this stop. We're going to make a stop here and catch up with the great Buddy Holly, something that he wrote with Norman Petty. It was the B-side of his song, Peggy Sue, released as a single back in 1957, Every Day.

course, that was the great Waylon Jennings. Theme from the Dukes of Hazzard. I remember watching that as a kid. Great song. We'll always miss Waylon. That was our stop in Littlefield. I do one more thing before we call it a show. I didn't do my Yutz Cut of the Week. I saved it here for the very end for our stop in Vernon. A guy that I got to introduce back in Marinette, Wisconsin. And I can't even tell you what year that was. It was a long time ago. The great Roy Orbison. Something he released as a single in May of 1960. Our Yutz Cut of the Week, Only the Lonely.

Well, it's time to hit the platform here. I think DJ Arch is going to be waiting there for us. Let's make a quick stop in Denver, catch up with Clay Street Unit. Engine trouble.

Thank you for joining me for the Morning Mystery Tour. This is conductor Joe DJ Arch is standing right here waiting for us to go. I'll be here again next Thursday conducting music from shore to shore, border to border, and beyond for the Morning Mystery Tour. Have a great week, y'all.

Well, good morning. It's DJ Arch here with the Headwaters Highlight. The time is 10:02. You're listening to KFFR Winter Park and KWTR Fraser. I tell you, I've got a show today based on prog rock. Hope you're into it. And if not, I hope to expand your horizons a bit here. I've got a mix of old and new, and I'm just back from, I actually got to see both Rush shows down at Ball Arena this week, and just lucked out in that. One was DJ May and I, and then the other one was a buddy invited me because his wife was not a huge Rush fan. So I was the beneficiary of that. Well, I'm not going to play Rush the entire time. I've only got, I think, about 5 Rush songs. So bear with me. We'll go all over the place here. But got to start it off right here. Scorching like usual on a DJ Arch show. So have a good Thursday. Here we go.

0: That was The Crumbling Castle, King Gizzard and the Lizard Wizard. Before that, we started off a shot out of a cannon there with Rush, A Spirit of the Radio. As I mentioned, got to see them play their shows in Denver this week, and yeah, they were on point. They sounded really good.
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0: Rush there with Digital Man. Before that, Peter Gabriel, Shock the Monkey. Just really enjoyed seeing those guys both times this week that they played in Denver. And yeah, that song just reminds me so much of The Police and kind of that whole reggae ska kind of three-piece thing that was going on in that era. Did see Rush, of course, Geddy and Alex, the two surviving members, actually did some jams with Stuart Copeland that they recorded and made it as a part of a documentary for Neil Peart. So that was kind of cool. And one of the surprising things, at least to me, was that Stuart Copeland didn't give them a hard time for kind of copying their style. You could say it. You could say they all found it separately, but I doubt it.
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0: Today from 5 to 6 p.m., KFFR will host a Town of Fraser Trustee Candidate Forum featuring the five candidates: Adam Cooklin, Brian Roman, Katie Souls, Ken Jensen, and Lewis Gregory. RSVP is not required. That's today from 5 to 6 p.m. at KFFR Studios.

0: Verbinkt there by Engine de Poitrain. Before that, Genesis, The Lamb Lies Down on Broadway. I'm doing Prague today with an emphasis on Rush here and there. You've got DJ Arch here at the Headwaters Highlight. I hope you're enjoying yourself on this beautiful Thursday.
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2: Samantha, Cousins Ranch Museum explores historic mountain passes, wagon roads, and other routes in Getting Here Was Half the Journey at 5:30 in the evening.
3: Saturday the 10th shares an open house and groundbreaking community discussions, athletic performances, and a dance party.
2: Lone Eagle Veterinary Clinic in Granby holds an open house to meet staff and view their facilities all day.
3: Middle Park High School goes against Alameda in varsity football from 1 to 3.
2: Kremling Library presents a ceremonial groundbreaking of their new location at 12th Street and Jackson Avenue in Kremling. The proposed sketches will be on display with a chance to meet library staff from 1:30 to 2:30 in the afternoon.
3: Juniper Library invites local community members and special guest Sonam Sherpa for a community conversation exploring life in Nepal and recent flooding from 2 to 4.
2: Cousins Ranch Museum presents Loving Yosemite to Death, Tourism's Cost to a National Park, where Dr. Childers examines how tourism has shaped the American West from 5 to 6.
3: Rocky Mountain Repertory Theater showcases performances from Boulder Ballet's Inhuman going from 7:30 to 9 Saturday evening in a celebration of athleticism, artistry, and genuine human connection.
2: Pepe Osaka's Fish Tacos holds a Noche de Salsa, filling the night with salsa, dancing, music, and more from 8:30 to 10:30 with Yolanda teaching salsa dance basics for those who want to learn.
3: Sunday the 11th fills with rest, recharging for the week ahead.
2: This weekend is full of conversations and celebrations. That was your community calendar. I'm DJ Queen Bees.
3: And I'm DJ Mo Diddles.
2: Saying,
3: dance together, Grand County.

King Crimson there with the Court of the Crimson King. Before that, Rush with Animate. Well, we're focused on Prague today, so it is Jazz at 11. And you're listening to KFFR Winter Park and KWTR Freight.

All right. Well, with it being a prog rock show today and time for jazz at 11, I'm going to do some Coltrane.

0: John Coltrane there, my favorite things. We started Jazz at 11 there with John Coltrane's Giant Steps. Definitely progressive jazz there.
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0: 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And remember, I'm DJ Arch. I am what I play. It's the final day of Grand County Rural Health Network's Gratitude for Grand fundraiser. You can still donate to give a high five to an individual or business making a positive difference in our community. Here's who got a high five today. Kayla Dorney, Kathy Alm, Rob Merrill, Derek Durst, Susie Kanick, Darcy Salinke, Eva McCaug, Matthew Frey, Sue Fields, Joni Holm. Who do you know that deserves a high five? Let someone know they make your life better by donating today at gcruralhealth.org/high five. On with the prog.

0: Pink Floyd, Shine On You Crazy Diamond there, parts 1 through 7. Following up after the jazz at 11 that I'm still relishing.
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0: Today from 5 to 6 p.m., KFFR will host Town of Fraser Trustees Candidate Forum featuring the 5 candidates, Adam Coughlin, Brian Roman, Katie Souls, Ken Jensen, and Lewis Gregory. RSVP is not required. That's today from 5 to 6 p.m. at the KFFR studios. All right. Well, DJ Arch here, and we are just rocking on down the prog track here. I'm in afterglow of watching the Rush shows this week in Denver, and so definitely including them pretty prominently here in this prog show. So let's do a live one.

0: Rush there from Exit Stage Left with La Villa Strangiato. That was a lot of fun seeing them play that live at the shows this week. They have a lot of fun with that kind of a circus theme there, Italian circus. All right, well, let's catch our underwriters. We're in the home stretch here. Got DJ Ron JL up at the top of the hour. Let's hit some brief underwriting.
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0: 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We'll also talk about Domestic Violence Awareness Month and their third annual Purple Light campaign. That's Public Affairs for Grand County every Wednesday at 4:30 p.m. on KFFR and KWTR.

All right. Little Hallis there with Birth Into Darkness. And before that, Motorpsycho, Stanley's Tonight's the Night. I got DJ Ron JL in the house. So I'm going to make the handoff here. This is DJ Arch. I have enjoyed spinning for you and telling you about the Rush shows that I got to witness. I should mention, I haven't mentioned the Anakin Nelis, the new drummer that's filling in for Neil Peart. DJ May leaned over to me at one point during the show and said, you know, I bet she could actually fill in for Led Zeppelin if they needed a drummer. She's that bombastic and that precise. So there's a frame of reference for you when she's being talked about in those kind of circles. So anyway, DJ Arch signing off. Have a great one. Enjoy the next show and take care of yourself.

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4: Today, from 5 to 6 p.m., KFFR will host a Town of Fraser Trustee Candidate Forum featuring the 5 candidates, Adam Swicklick, Brian Roman, Katie Souls, Ken Jensen, and Louis Gregory. RSVP is not required. That's today from 5 to 6 p.m. at KFFR Studios. You're listening to DJ Ron JL. You're grooving out on the Soulful Truth today. We kicked it off today with a little Bee Gees, Staying Alive. Then we followed up with a little Play That Funky Music by Wild Cherry. I Want to Be Your Lover by Prince. And then we followed up December of 1963. Oh, What a Night by Frankie Valli and the Four Seasons. And then we just finished listening to a little Parliament with Flashlight. I said we're going to have a word of the day. The word of the day is sublimation. Sublimation. In psychology, is a mature defense mechanism that redirects negative emotion, intense stress, or unacceptable impulses into constructive, socially acceptable actions. Energy conversion. Instead of repressing or acting out aggressively with negative feelings like anger, anxiety, or frustration, the mind channels that raw emotional drive into productive energy. I know we all face a little things that cause negativity to come into our life. Things are rough, things may be tough, but we're going to take that negative energy and we're going to turn that into some positive energy today. Welcome to the Soulful Truth.

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2: Samantha at Cousins Ranch Museum explores historic mountain passes, wagon roads, and other routes in Getting Here Was Half the Journey at 5:30 in the evening.
3: Saturday the 10th shares an open house and groundbreaking community discussions, athletic performances, and a dance party.
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3: Middle Park High School goes against Alameda in varsity football from 1 to 3.
2: Kremling Library presents a ceremonial groundbreaking of their new location at 12th Street and Jackson Avenue in Kremling. The proposed sketches will be on display with a chance to meet library staff from 1:30 to 2:30 in the afternoon.
3: Juniper Library invites local community members and special guest Sonam Sherpa for a community conversation exploring life in Nepal and recent flooding from 2 to 4.
2: Cousins Ranch Museum presents Loving Yosemite to Death, Tourism's Cost to a National Park, where Dr. Childers examines how tourism has shaped the American West from 5 to 6.
3: Rocky Mountain Repertory Theater showcases performances from Boulder Ballet's Inhuman going from 7:30 to 9, Saturday evening in a celebration of athleticism, artistry, and genuine human connection.
2: Pepe Osaka's Fish Tacos holds a Noche de Salsa, filling the night with salsa, dancing, music, and more from 8:30 to 10:30 with Yolanda teaching salsa dance basics for those who want to learn.
3: Sunday the 11th fills with rest, recharging for the week ahead.
2: This weekend is full of conversations and celebrations. That was your community calendar. I'm DJ Queen Bees.
3: And I'm DJ Mo Diddles.
2: Saying,
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1: 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Let's put that positive energy out there this weekend. That was a great calendar. Let's get out there and put some energy in these events around here. You're listening to The Soulful Truth. And today, the word of the day was sublimation. That's where we're going to take that negative energy, that negative vibes, that negative talk. We're going to turn that into something positive. Reminds me of Black Panther. Remember when all the bullets and things would hit Black Panther in the movie, and he'll take all that energy, that negative energy, and then he'll, all of a sudden, that power comes out in a positive way. Today, we're going to turn that negative into something positive. Let's do it, y'all.

0: 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This is DJ Ron JL. The time is 1 o'clock with an extra little minute. Ain't lingering around, so 101. 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
1: Hey there, Grand County. This is JP from Grand County Weather giving you your forecast for Wednesday, October 7th. Sunny skies this morning are expected to become partly to mostly cloudy going into this afternoon as a chance of showers emerges once again. Today will have the best chances of precipitation going into the afternoon and evening hours, but even then, you gotta take it with a grain of salt. Isolated to scattered activity is going to be possible at best with light to moderate rain, gusty winds, a few lightning strikes, maybe even a very slight chance of some small hail if these storms build up enough. Overall, we aren't looking at many impacts when it comes to the valleys, but at those higher elevations, just keep an eye on the skies if you are hiking at elevations above about 10,000 feet, as it is more likely for, again, lightning and a little bit of hail to impact you. Going into tomorrow, we continue to have chances for isolated to scattered activity with some light rain, gusty winds, and maybe a stray lightning bolt or two. It's a little bit weaker than today, but still there's a chance for something to pop up tomorrow. By the time we get to Friday, we will just be looking at chances of drizzles, but then some more exciting weather will be coming in this weekend. A little bit more details on my Facebook page, Grand County Weather, about that, but do expect a little bit of an uptick in winds, a little bit more moisture potential, and a little bit cooler of temperatures heading into this weekend and through this weekend into early next week. Again, always check out my Facebook page, Grand County Weather, for the latest updates or for more specifics, or you can tune into my show every Sunday from 3 to 5 p.m.
2: Grand County is currently in drought stage 3.

went out and went to the range, and I saw this man shoot such a great shot. That target hat couldn't stand a chance against this guy. We want to give a great shout out to Lynn Schott. His birthday is today. He said he's the same going and coming. So he has turned 77 today. And so today I told him, I said, you know what? I'm going to play your favorite song today. So let's get into Lynn's birthday song of the day.

0: This is DJ Ron JL. You're listening to The Soulful Truth. Happy birthday, Lynn. Hopefully you enjoyed that song today. Hopefully you do something amazing today. Let's take some negative energy and turn it into something positive today, Lynn. Happy birthday. Let's do a little housekeeping here. We just got done listening to Fame by David Bowie. Before that, The Birthday Boy got Money Money by Billy Idol. Then She Blinded Me with Some Science by Thomas Dolby. An American Woman by The Guess Who. And then Tell Me Something Good by Rufus. That should be our song of a day. You know, tell me something good. We don't want the negative today. We want the good stuff today. And then we had a little Boogie Fever by The Silvers. Once again, this is DJ Ron JL. You're listening to The Soulful Truth.
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0: This is DJ Ron JL. 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

That was Your Kiss Was On My List by Daryl Hall and John Oates. We have something special. We had a caller call in. We requested a song, and he wants to hear Backstreet Love by Curved Air. So, Rally, this goes out to you. Backstreet Love by Curved Air.

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4: Today from 5 to 6 p.m., KFFR will host a Town of Fraser Trustee Candidate Forum featuring the five candidates, Adam Swicklin, Brian Roman, Katie Souls, Ken Jensen, and Lewis Gregory. RSVP is not required. That's today from 5 to 6 p.m. at KFFR Studios. Oh, it's time for that slow jam of the day. We know this one. We're all going to sing to it. But we're going to continue to turn all that negative energy into this positive energy today. Let's keep doing it today, y'all.

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1: On Wednesday, October 14th at 4:30 p.m., we'll talk with Kayla Dorney and Kristen Davidson from Grand County Advocates. We'll discuss how 2026 has been the busiest year in advocates' history, the increased need for their services, and the new forensic nurse examiner now available in Grand County. We also talk about Domestic Violence Awareness Month and their third annual Purple Light campaign. That's Public Affairs for Grand County every Wednesday at 4:30 p.m. on KFFR and KWTR. Coming up next is the Magic Bus with DJ Mad. You've been listening to DJ Ron JL. We've been partying, going down the Soulful Truth lane. But the most important thing we did today, we turned that negative energy into some positive energy. Let's continue that on. And if you're feeling down and feeling a little negative, hey, turn it into KFFR. It's a lot of positivity on here. And we're going to wrap up the day with a few good hits as we wait for the bus to come on in.

You've been listening to The Soulful Truth. This is DJ Ron JL. And the Magic Bus is coming up next with DJ Mark After Dark. It's been a fun day. I think we need to go out in style. Let's get crazy, y'all.

time, but I'm here to tell you, there's something else. The afterworld. A world of never-ending happiness. You can always see the sun, day or night.

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2: 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Today we're going to recognize Matthew Free and Sue Fields, who have received high fives from Catherine Ohm. High five, Matthew and Sue. You can also let someone know that they make your life better by donating today at gcruralhealth.org/high five. Thanks so much for joining us. We're going to be exploring all kinds of ways to swing, rock, and cook. And next, I want to play a new old LP I just got, The Genius of Jerry Mulligan. Let's see how this blues works out.
3: Mr. Jerry Mulligan. Thank you very much. We'd like to play a tune written by our bass player, Red Mitchell. Might add it, we feature our bass player, Red Mitchell. Tune he calls Blues for Tiny.

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5: Folks, this is Mark After Dark with the Magic Bus Tour. Thanks so much for joining us. Yeah, the time is 2:36. 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Excuse me. Thanks for joining us. Hey, there's something going on important today. Thursday at 5 o'clock. On this station, KFFR, it is candidates forum night for the Fraser Board of Trustees. Q&A debate featuring five candidates: Adam Quicklin, Brian Roman, Katie Souls, Kenny Jensen, Lewis Gregory. Come on in for this live debate and discussion about the future of Fraser. This is important. Please listen in. Please participate. Remember, bad politicians are elected by good citizens who do not vote. And historically, the vote for town, for Board of Trustees in Fraser can be and is controlled by those voters within 1 mile of Katie Fisher's operations. Five votes, 15 votes can swing it one way or the other, and your future depends on it. If you don't think your future depends on it, then you need to do some research on tax increment financing, what that means, what kind of risk-reward ratios go with that, who's taking the risk, who isn't going to take the risk in building out what is supposed to be one of the largest ski resorts and one of the longest gondolas in America. So again, please join us at 5 o'clock. Come on in at KFFR. Bring your popcorn. Bring your darts. We've been listening to Tito Puente so far. Again, thanks for joining us. And let's switch over to going back to some Jerry Mulligan. This is a brand new, not a brand new LP. This is a newly purchased LP I got in Boulder, of all places. Genius of Jerry Mulligan. Let's play another piece from this. His playing is so fantastic. One of the finest sax solos I ever heard live in my life was given by Jerry Mulligan. Very interesting cat, as you probably know.
6: Thank you. Thank you.

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2: 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We are Grand County Community Radio. I've got a phone call coming in, but I just can't take you while we're doing the commercials again. We're going to be having the candidates night tonight at 5 p.m. And I hope you can join us for that. Let's now go to an interesting piece from the best of the Manhattan Jazz Quintet.

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1: All right. Thank you, Dizzy. Thank you very much, Dizzy. It was Salt Peanuts at the request of our station head. Hey, the time is 3:03 on a Thursday at the top of the Colorado River Basin. You're listening to the Magic Bus Tour with Mark After Dark. Thanks again for joining us. This is, of course, Grand County Community Radio. We're at the headwaters of the Colorado River, where it all starts, where it's all stolen, legally, of course, streaming worldwide at KFFR.org. Okay, the weather has been looking pretty good, considering we're going to be seeing some moisture come in to the system after Sunday. There's a big system now gathering over California, and by midday Sunday it will be over Utah, and of course here the following day. Doesn't look like it's going to be that cold, so no significant snow implications. I know west of here in Nevada everything's supposed to be above 70 degrees. Again, thanks for joining us. And let's go to some Jerry Mulligan again from our new album. Again, this is KFFR, and you're listening to the Magic Bus Tour.

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2: 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And now I'm supposed to play family-friendly music. I don't know what that means, but if it rocks, if it cooks, if it swings, we play it here. Let's play some classic stuff with Dinah Washington and some very, very famous trumpet players who are just out of this world.

0: Hey, folks, this is Mark After Dark with the Magic Bus Tour show on Thursday afternoons. Thanks so much for joining us. Again, don't forget at 5 o'clock tonight, we've got Fraser Board of Trustees candidates form tonight. Come on in. Bring your spit wads. No, just kidding. Bring your questions, bring your concerns, demand answers. There's all kinds of interesting questions to ask about. What's our reserves right now? What should they be? What are they going to be depending upon what happens to St. Louis Landing? What is going to happen to St. Louis Landing? Is it going to be rented up come January, or what do you think? Let's pause for a cause.
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Okay, folks, thanks for joining us. This is Mark After Dark. You're listening to Grand County Community Radio at 89.3 FM KFFR. We are Grand County Community Radio at the headwaters of the Colorado River, where all the water starts, where most of it is stolen legally, of course. Thanks again for joining us. We're extending this play period of the Magic Bus Tour as we're going to drive right into the candidates forum that KFFR is going to be hosting tonight in about 55 minutes. Please join us. It will be the candidates forum of half a dozen or less candidates for Fraser Town Council. Please join us for that. Please come in and participate. Bring your popcorn, your spitballs. No, just kidding. And ask questions and demand answers. Remember, if you don't use your rights, you lose them. And nothing's going to be more important than the future coming up for Grand County over the next several years. As I see it, the changes we're going to be looking at are in the next several years, and the issues we're going to be looking at are more significant than what we saw in 1999 when the city of Denver spun off the management of the Winter Park and Hines came in and developed the base area and then again spun it off into Interwest, which eventually sold it to Alterra. Take a look at the plans for expansion. Take a look at, regardless of any plans for expansion, the number of residences that will be built in this county is going to double over the next few years without even trying, notwithstanding what goes on in the Front Range or on I-70. So again, come in and ask good and hard questions about growth and gridlock issues, about taxation, and about skin in the game. When Telluride built its gondola linking the town of Telluride to the Mountain Village, Ron Allred, the developer, spent 70% of his own money building out that gondola. What's going to happen here? What's going to be the impacts on taxes and our schools and how that's managed? Affordable housing, on down the list. Again, we're starting the voting period right now. I just got my ballots. So vote early and vote often, as an old boss of mine used to say. Again, thanks for joining us. And we're going to go play some Ray Stevens at the request of one of my favorite plumbers in the county.

0: Thank you. Thank you, Blue Mitchell. Are those guys amazing or what? This is Mark After Dark at the bus tour show on Thursday afternoons, the Magic Bus Tour. Thanks for joining us. Hey, let's pause for a cause and come back and talk about the East-West internship program.
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0: 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She dedicates countless hours working more towards a prosperous community with better access to better care. 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And now we are going to play family-friendly music, I am told. So let's go on with something a little bit different. And again, stay tuned at 5 o'clock. We're going to hand it over to the station managers and they're going to start a candidates debate. The Board of Trustees candidates are coming in live. Come on in and participate.

Yes. So I'm getting calls in and comments that it sounds good. And there is a reason for that, because this is Mark After Dark. And this is where we worship the full and extended waveform, where we tap into the vinyl vault almost exclusively. And we just say no to the compressed, filtered crap. No more data streams. Don't be oppressed by the compressed. Listen to us here. On that matter, let's switch to some Charlie Bird on vinyl, if you please.

0: Thank you. Excuse me. Thank you, Lou Soloff. We appreciate that. Hey, thanks for joining us, everyone. Again, this is Mark After Dark, preceding the KFFR Candidates Night debate forum with the Board of Trustees candidates for Fraser. Please participate in that. Please vote. You've got another few weeks to vote, and every vote counts. Remember, typically in the Board of Trustees, who wins, who loses is decided by 25 to 50 votes. I mean, that's as many people as you can herd over from Fishers on Monday football night over to Town Hall. So your vote counts. As they say, vote early, vote often.
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0: Thanks, Kenny, and thanks for our legacy underwriters. It's time to thank those folks.
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0: Folks, as you probably know, we are heading up into the 5 o'clock hour when and where KFFR is going to be sporting the candidates forum, candidates for the Board of Trustees for Fraser. Very important local government, for crying out loud, don't miss this. And get ready to make some judgments, get ready to ask some good questions. Ask about debt service, ask about growth and gridlock, ask about skin in the game, and let's get out there and vote. In the meantime, we're going to be swinging out with some more of Lou Soloff.

Thanks, folks. This is KFFR FM, Grand County Community Radio. Thanks for joining us. This has been Mark After Dark on the Magic Bus Tour, extended tour today. We are preamble to the KFFR Candidates Forum, which is coming up in just a few moments. Make sure and join us for that. And again, we're coming up on election time. This is a very important time. Local government has never been more critical. Leadership issues have never been more critical. To that, it's very important to vote early and vote often. In Granby, the Board of Trustees, who gets on and who doesn't get on, can swing by 12 to 17 votes. In Fraser, who's on the Board of Trustees, can swing by 25 to 50 votes or more. You and your friends can control the elections. So, again, bad politicians are elected by good citizens who do not vote. So get out there, get your relatives to vote, get your mother to vote, get your neighbors to vote, and participate. To that end, I think we're going to go out appropriately enough with a tune that kind of sums up a lot of the political situation from Four Non Blondes. This is a tune that's also sung not often enough by a local talent, Morgan, who's also one of the sponsors of Dear Radio on Facebook. Highly recommend you turn on to that. And frankly, I think Morgan sings this better than the better than the original singer, especially with a big band behind her. Thanks so much for joining us, and let's go on to Four Non Blondes. If I

0: Ladies and gentlemen, this is KFFR FM 88.3 Grand County Community Radio. Thanks for joining us. This has been the Magic Bus Tour. We're going to lead into the KFFR Candidates Forum to address what's been going on. Again, thanks for joining us. We're Grand County Community Radio at the headwaters of the Colorado River, where all the water starts and a great deal of it is stolen. Legally, of course. Hey, Ryan, over to you.
1: All right. Well, thank you so much, DJ Mark. Good evening and welcome to the Fraser Board of Trustees Candidate Forum. We presented by Fraser Valley Community Media on KFFR and KWTR. I want to take a moment to thank those grantors and supporters that make this type of work possible. First, thanks to the staff of KFFR for the marketing, organization, and usually we have popcorn, but I guess no popcorn today. Thanks to the town of Winter Park, the Fraser Valley Lions Club, and the Grand Foundation. Everything you see in this front studio was paid for by one of those three organizations. They have invested heavily in our sound system and overall studio design that you're sitting in right now. And above all else, thanks to the town of Fraser for being the largest supporter of Fraser Valley Community Media over the years. We are truly grateful and would not be here without the town of Fraser's support. My name is Ryan Wilson. I am the executive director of Fraser Valley Community Media, and I'll be moderating the forum tonight. Tonight, there are five candidates running for four positions on the Fraser Board of Trustees. So seated from my right to the left are Lewis Gregory, Adam Quicklin, Katie Souls, Brian Roman, and Ken Jensen. Thank you all for coming in and participating. Tonight's goal is pretty simple. We want to give Fraser residents a chance to hear directly from the candidates about some of the important issues facing the town. Most of tonight's questions did come from our listeners who submitted questions to us through email or on our voicemail. Unfortunately, we did not receive a large number of submissions, so we did develop a couple of questions around the priorities of the town of Fraser and those priorities that the town has identified. These include housing, infrastructure, home rule, and future growth. The format tonight is pretty simple. Each candidate will have 2 minutes for an opening statement, 90 seconds to answer each question, and 2 minutes for a closing statement. We plan to ask 4 primary questions. To keep the forum balanced, we will rotate the speaking order, starting from one side of the table and then working back the other direction. I'll give candidates a warning as they approach the end of their time. We do ask that everyone keep their responses focused on the question and respectful of each other, of the other candidates. So we are going to start with opening statements, and we will begin with Lewis Gregory.
2: Great. Thanks, Ryan. And I get the pleasure of starting this thing off.
1: Take that mic a little bit closer to you.
2: All right. Is that better?
1: Probably, yes.
2: Probably. So again, Lewis Gregory, and I'm running for re-election for the Fraser Town Board. Just a little bit about me and my background. I'm a retired pediatrician. I was in medicine for about 40 years in total. And did a lot of different things. I'm originally from North Carolina, grew up in Raleigh, and went to UNC Chapel Hill for undergrad in med school, and then went to Stanford in California for my residency in pediatrics. Also spent some time as a physician executive running health plans and various other things along my tenure. Before I moved to Fraser, I was on a planning commission back in South Carolina, Isle of Palms, for about 5 years, so I had experience there before serving on the board starting in 2022, so about four and a half years on the town board, and I think we were able to accomplish a lot during my tenure. I originally was motivated to run for the board to help protect Cozens Meadow, and this is like back in 2020 when all this stuff started, and I felt like I felt sort of obligated to get involved. So that's kind of how I got involved with the board. But we've been able to accomplish a lot, I think, in the last 4 years, and I'm really proud of what we've been able to, 30 seconds already? anyway, we

0: Grand County, and all of that time has been in Fraser. I did leave for a couple times to go to school, where I studied water resources and wildlife biology. My background is in natural resource management and utilities. I've worked in both the conservation side and utility side of water. In fact, I'm the former superintendent of water and wastewater for the town of Fraser. My interest in land use really developed from my land trust days. At that time, the meadows in Cousins Park were an issue, and I started to realize that a decision for one thing, a yes for one thing, is a no for something else, and I started getting interested in the needs outside of just open space and those kind of things, and having a balanced approach to things. I think what I bring to the table is a knowledge of infrastructure and water rights, and specific to the town of Fraser. I also think that I'm in a very different seat than the rest of the candidates. I'm a paycheck person. I don't own a business. I'm not retired. And so I think I represent an underrepresented part of our community, which is the working class. That's badly needed. I wish we actually had a renter on, being that affordable housing is such a big issue. I think there's a very different set of perspectives that would come having a renter on board. With that, I live in affordable housing. I provide affordable housing. I built it myself. I think I am stingy, so I'm physically conservative, and that's a key responsibility of the town of Fraser. Trustees is fiscal responsibility. And with that, being at 80, we're done. Okay.
1: All right. Thank you so much, Adam. To Adam's left is Katie Souls. Katie Souls, you have 2 minutes for an opening statement.
2: Okay. Well, I moved here on my 20th birthday in 1975. You can do the math. And I've lived in Fraser the entire time. And I love Fraser. It's my home. I am retired now, so I've got some extra time. This is going to be my fourth term, should I be reelected. And at one point, I thought, I'm not going to run again, but I've made some changes to my diet. My brain's feeling better. And I think that I have a lot to offer, and we have all these projects going on that I want to see through. And with my role on the board, I think I bring some extra value because of a sense of humor, and I'm good at helping people to kind of settle down, collaborate, be civil. I didn't bring my Be Kind sticker. It lives on my iPad, you know, in front of me at every meeting. Yep, Adam's got his. So that's it. And then for those of you that know me, I was involved with nonprofits over the years. I started the first recycling program. All of these were with a lot of help from a lot of citizens. But the first recycling program, our land trust, which is now protecting over 10,000 acres, and Adam worked for it later. And then I'm on the board for Grand Huts Association and the treasurer for the Broom Hut. And my grandkids live across from the Fraser Town Hall. I'm blessed to have them and my daughter in town, and still in the same house. Kind of an anomaly. So Fraser's my home, and I just want what's best for the town. I try not to get attached to outcomes because we're a board and we have a real diverse, not look about us, but our viewpoints and opinions are. So thank you.
1: All right. Thank you very much, Katie. We will go to her left, which is Brian Roman.
3: Hi, everyone. I'm Brian Roman. I'm the only challenger in the election this year against four incumbents. A little bit about me. I'm the only one running that was born and raised right here in Fraser 41 years ago. Went to Fraser Elementary School, graduated Middle Park High School here, even went to college down in Durango, so stuck around Colorado pretty much my whole life. I moved into the town of Fraser

0: 14 years ago, I believe, doing the math. About the same time I met my wife. And we've grown to have a wonderful family of dogs. Unfortunately, me and my wife can't have kids. But we kind of bring a different perspective to the board, or I will be. I'll be the youngest board member by almost 20 years. And so I think that younger viewpoint is needed in this town coming along, especially with a lot of these big projects coming up that have big implications on the future of the town. Having a perspective for somebody that's going to be here for the next 30 to 40 years is an important one, I believe. Along with that, I run my own business. I started it last year doing excavation in the summertime. And then in the wintertime, I'm a ski patroller up at Winter Park. So like Adam, I'm working paycheck to paycheck, trying to make it by in this place. Thank you, everybody.
1: All right. Thank you so much, Brian. And our last candidate is Ken Jensen. Ken, you have 2 minutes for an opening statement.
2: And thank you to KFFR. I'll give you a little background. I grew up on a ranch and farm outside a small community in eastern Montana. My parents taught me values like you must earn your trust. Don't expect anyone to do a job that you're not willing to do yourself. And always leave things better than you found them. And practice the golden rule. I worked in banking, finance, and management with workforces from 50 to 400 people, and we owned our own business as well in Denver. I've been here for 47 years in Colorado, 6 years up here full-time. Nobody ever worked for me, but we worked together in our various roles to find solutions that would make any company I was working with more successful. At times, like 2008, keeping our business afloat got really, really tough. But what did we worry about? That was a stop. What did we worry about? We worried about the 50 people that worked for us and their extended families. And so it was up to us to succeed and get through it, and we did. I feel the same responsibility for the people here in Fraser. It's a great community, and I'm currently serving on the board for the Fraser River Valley Housing Partnership, the Impact Fund Committee at Grand Foundation. Also, I'm a representative for Fraser on Grand Places as well. I stand for attainable housing, child support, or child care support, protecting our environment, senior housing and services, conscientious growth, proactive infrastructure maintenance, water rights protection and conservation, and efficient and effective transit. And I actually jumped on the Black Line yesterday to get some input from people on the bus. So it was a great experience. So why am I running? I want to leave Fraser better than through my involvement than I left it. Thank you.
1: All right. Thank you so much, Ken Jensen. So that's your 5 candidates for the Town of Fraser trustees. We're going to start with the first question, which really involves growth, water, and wastewater. As we all know, Fraser is expected to continue to grow. Obviously, growth means additional demand on our water and our wastewater systems. A couple of listeners raised concerns about water capacity, and in particular, long-term water rights. And so the question to the candidates is, what should Fraser do over the next 5 years to make sure its water and wastewater systems can support future growth? We are going to start with Adam Quicklin. And Adam, you have 90 seconds as opposed to 2 minutes for this one.
3: I think as far as the wastewater infrastructure, we're getting a handle on our infiltration and inflow that's occurring. We're also getting a handle on our pretreatment program. And as far as the wastewater treatment plant accommodating our growth, Grand County number one, one of our wastewater treatment plant partners, just initiated a plant expansion that looks at the growth of the next 20 years between the partners. So I think we're in pretty good shape on the wastewater side. The water side, I think the concerns are exactly that, is the quantity of water that we have for supply going into a growth era. And I think the bigger part of that is being stewards of our river and maintaining the water quality that we have under a diminished supply, being that we have what we have left after the Front Range takes theirs. So I think really those are the issues, is making sure that we have enough and that it is of a certain quality and it's sustainable.
1: All right, thank you, Adam. We will go to Katie Souls. The question is, what should Fraser do over the next 5 years to make sure its water and wastewater systems can support future growth?
4: Well, we've got staff is doing, and we've hired professionals to do studies on our wells and the available water and what we're looking at in the long run. So we'll try to get a handle on that. The water rights and the entitlements that a lot of our developments already have in place, there's not much we can do about that. It's interesting, the allocation is, anyway, 200 EQRs is what's allocated like to some of our bigger developments. It's 270 gallons per day. I think in this changing climate, our job, and probably more, even more at a state level, is to figure out how we can readjust those allocations, because we don't have the amount of water that we used to have. And I don't think that we're ever going to. It's challenging. There's no magic, but I think that our staff and our board, and Adam is so knowledgeable, it's a gift to have him on for this stuff, seriously. We're going to do our best and do what we can to keep providing good water service and sewer service. And if it gets to the point that we can't meet the capacity, well, then those decisions will have to be made.
1: All right. Thank you very much, Katie. To her left is Brian Roman. Brian, the question again is, over the next 5 years, what would you do to make sure Fraser's water and wastewater systems can support future growth?
0: Thank you, Ryan. Coming into this, I think I stand with where a lot of Fraser residents stand, in that we're kind of in the dark about this. There's not been a lot of communication from the town board, to the residents in general about where we are with a lot of these things. And with that, you know, where do we stand? Where are the town? You know, does the town have water rights? What are they? You know, I know the wells we have, that's how we provide our water. Do we get water rights with these future developments? Are they providing them for themselves? Are they relying on the town's current ones? You know, to address the water issue. The sewer side, I know we just finished up a major expansion at the sewer plant in the last 3 years, I believe, 2 years ago, something like that. To try and handle that. So, you know, and then it sounds like the town of Winter Park, or the Water and Sewer District up there, they're also going to initiate another expansion on there. So that's sounding real positive with those. So, you know, it seems like the sewer we kind of have under control. But, you know, I'd like to know where we stand with our water. What is the future for this? And I think that's a question that a lot of the Fraser residents kind of just, what is actually happening there? Thank you.
1: All right. Thank you, Brian. Ken Jensen, the question again is, over the next 5 years, what would you do to make sure it's Fraser's water and water wastewater systems can support growth?
2: Well, we can't do it alone. We need a coordinated effort to address this issue. I plan to tour the wastewater treatment plant tomorrow to learn more, but this is what I know. We need to pay to grade our. We need to pay to get our current wastewater treatment plant upgraded. We did do the expansion, but there's some things that need to be done on that. We also need a surface water treatment plant. which would cost up to $20 million to build. We'll be looking for grants and support. We will pursue grants to lower this cost, but the entire Fraser Valley will have to support it and help finance it. Additionally, we are working with locals to find water rights that are available. These rights will cost money, so we will need a collaborative effort throughout the valley to purchase those as well. We also have to be better at conserving water. We're running out of groundwater. If we don't conserve, our wells could run dry. We need to take this seriously in every corner of the valley, whether you're a homeowner, renter, business, tourist, second homeowner, or investor.
1: All right. Thank you, Ken. The next question is really about workforce housing. Oh, I'm so sorry, Lewis. It's hard. Come, Lewis Gregory.
5: What would you do over the next 5 years to support water and wastewater services?
6: Thank you, Ryan. Seems like you wrote this question, so I'll try to respond the best I can. It seems like, from what I understand, we have enough water rights to support the current growth that's planned. However, you know, moving forward, we need to plan for the expected growth for Fraser going forward. We also need to, other people have mentioned, incentivize residents to conserve water and update our infrastructure. And there may be opportunities to acquire water rights through annexation or other means to support future growth. But I think we all rely on our experts and our public works department and other consultants to help us, you know, make the best decisions about securing water rights in the future. In terms of wastewater, you know, we need to look at a 20-year plan about expanding the capacity of the wastewater facility. There's going to be a significant capital investment involved to finance it through bond offerings or grants or other methods, and we need to start planning for this soon because it's going to take a while, and again we need to rely on our staff and consultants to help guide us in those decisions.
1: All right, thank you very much, Lewis. All right, we are going to question number two involving workforce housing. So obviously, workforce housing is one of Fraser's identified priorities. Housing affordability continues to be a major issue throughout the country, especially in Fraser Valley. And this question really tends to focus on what the town itself can realistically do about this. So the question is, what is the most important action Fraser should take to make housing more attainable for people who live and work here? For this question, we will start with Katie Soles.
4: Our workforce housing that we're building and hopefully going to have occupied before the end of the year, at least the first building, is a very sincere step, an attempt to make things affordable, but nothing's affordable anymore, I don't think. At least from my perspective of, you know, back when you were paying $350 a month for rent, and now it's the standard is at least $1,000 or more per bedroom. So we'll continue working with our housing project and doing what we can to help get keep the costs in line with what are mandated for us. And then we'll continue to offer incentive programs to people that are building new projects. We offer incentives for if they do 20% of their units as deed restricted, things need to be deed restricted for the long run. Then the numbers tricked me. Anyway, keep the deed restrictions going and keep our incentives for developments to build more deed restricted housing. That's it.
1: All right. Thank you, Katie. Brian Roman, the question is, what is the most important action Fraser should take to make housing more attainable for people who live and work here?
0: So it was posed to me a question similar to this. What does successful workforce housing look like to me? And my ultimate one was that is to be able to take folks that are living here seasonally in the workforce housing, and what does it take to get them into home ownership, condo ownership, you know, some kind of ownership actual up here. And so I think that'd be the ultimate success of this program, is to being able to help the folks that are moving into the workforce housing, getting their start here and getting them the means, the abilities to get that next step and become that, you know, year-round full-time resident, you know, maybe lifelong resident of Fraser. How we do it, that's the million-dollar question. And I think it's something that goes a lot bigger than just Fraser. It's something that we have to look at, not just in the Fraser Valley, not just in Grand County, but within the state, within the country. And how do we work within some of the programs that are out there already and helping these folks move into that, you know, ultimate goal of owning something themselves.
1: All right. Thank you, Brian. Ken Jensen, what is the most important action Fraser should take to make housing more attainable for people who live and work here?
2: Well, we're working to make rents at St. Louis Landing as low as possible. It is challenging to provide workforce housing in a resort community. Other factors and rising costs, rising interest rates, but we can't let these facts deter our passion for providing what we need in our community. We'll have to keep attainable housing at the forefront of our priority list. We don't want people to move away. We'll see in December when the housing assessment comes out, and I'm sure it will tell us that we need a lot more affordable housing. If people don't invest in our workplace, we're going to continually lose the amenities that we have. We also need to keep applying for local, federal, and state grants to help us provide housing. We almost may need to initiate fees to second homeowners and short-term rentals, if we can, to provide additional support for workforce housing.
1: All right. Thank you, Ken. Lewis Gregory, what would you do to make housing more attainable in Fraser?
6: Great, thanks, Ryan. I think we've already sort of taken the first step with St. Louis Landing. You know, during my tenure with the board, we've come a long ways in the past 3 or 4 years. It's been a bit of a learning curve, but I think we've navigated things really well. And it's going to come online here very shortly. We need, you know, we'll have some time to assess the demand as these buildings come online, and we'll learn from, hopefully not from our mistakes, but we'll learn and be able to guide future projects for the town. I think we do need to try to hold rates down as low as we can, as long as it's financially feasible, and prioritize access for our local workers. And then finally, work with the Fraser Valley Housing Authority to anticipate the needs going forward and target areas for our future development. We certainly don't want our workers having to travel a long ways to get to work, so we would like to keep them in our community. And then finally, try to require developers to provide a percentage of affordable housing units when they build additional developments in our community.
1: All right. Thank you, Lewis. Adam Quicklin, what would you do to make housing more attainable in the Fraser Valley?
7: Okay. So I don't believe that there is a most important action. There's no silver bullet for this. It takes a comprehensive approach, and I think some of the strategies we're already using, and I think some of them need to be modified. They're underutilized, but I think having city land or land dedications is one strategy. Having variances and incentives for developers is another. I think zoning inclusion, which Lewis mentioned, is another. And then I think opening the doors for ADUs, or even having some sweat equity lots, or a modern mobile tiny home park as affordable housing is desperately needed. I think we need to, it's essential to have state and federal funding, and each product that we are looking at that's determined by our needs assessments needs a different mix of these at different levels. So it's hard to say that there is one most important action at this time. But I do think the key element is we want to promote upward mobility. I do have concerns as well that we're just accommodating the problem and not solving it as well. You know, we have a gap between living and pay, and there's got to be, that gap is going to get bigger if we just keep accommodating. So I don't have the answer, but I think we need to look at other approaches as well.
1: All right. Thank you very much, Adam. The next question is this concept of home rule. Fraser is considering a transition from a statutory municipality to home rule. Home rule gives municipalities more local control over certain policies and governance decisions, and this would be a big change in how the town operates. So the question before you is, do you support Fraser becoming a home rule municipality, and what is your biggest reason for supporting or opposing that change? For this question, we will start with Brian Roman.
0: Thanks, Ryan. I'm sure, like many Fraser residents, when we got the survey asking if we were for or against this, we all had to do a quick Google search of what is home rule. And after doing that, I kind of came to the conclusion that I'm very impartial on it. There seems to be a lot of benefits to it, and there's also some negatives to it. And the biggest question that came to me out of it was, what is Fraser's reasons for wanting to do this and really moving forward with that? Not necessarily knowing a ton of the reason for this. I can't really make an informed decision on it. And so that's something I kind of put back to Fraser of, if you guys want to do this, we as the residents kind of need to know why and what's going on. What do you see as the big bonuses to it? What do you see as the negatives to it? And, kind of let us know what you're thinking with it a little more. Thank you.
1: All right. Thank you, Brian. Ken Jensen, the question is, do you support Fraser becoming a home rule municipality? And what is your biggest reason for supporting or opposing that change?
2: Well, it was kind of on the same thing that Brian's talking about is doing more research it really caused me to come back with more questions than answers. We must decide what benefits home rule will provide for Fraser. Will additional local authority be valuable enough to justify the cost, the complexity, the responsibility of creating and maintaining a home rule government? The transition to home rule will be costly. It also exposes us to more potential administrative and legal costs. Home rule gives a town more local control, but it must still function under the state constitution. We'd have more control over sales tax and other funds, but what will it cost to manage that? I like the fact that we can create our own charter that would reflect our community's values and culture. I also like that we have more control in creating our ordinances. At the same time, we must make sure that the laws create, that when we create these laws, they're consistent throughout the valley so that there isn't created confusion. I understand that it's advisable for a town that's probably going to grow over the next 10 to 20 years to go to home rule, but I think we have a lot of work to do before we go to the ballot box and ask for a switch.
1: All right, thank you, Ken. This question will be posed to Lewis Gregory. The question again is, do you support Fraser becoming a home rule municipality?
6: Yes, I do. And I think it'd be important for the town to pursue this. It is going to take some time, and it's going to take some money, and it's going to take staff time to do. And we discussed this over the summer and just didn't feel like it was not the right time to pursue it. We were in a transition with our town manager and knew it was going to take a lot of staff to push this forward, and we had a lot of other projects and we didn't want to take away from those. We wanted to make sure we saw those to completion. It will give us a lot more control over the funds, such as occupancy tax, and with all the new hotels and other lodging options, it's going to bring a lot more money into the town that we'll have more control over, and we'll be able to spend that money as we see fit. So I think it's a great idea. Just it's going to take some time, and it's going to take some money and staff to do, but it is doable, and I would support it.
1: All right, thank you, Lewis. Adam Quicklin, what is your viewpoint on Fraser becoming a home rule municipality?
7: So I'm riding the fence. Got loud. I was hesitant this summer. I think this is a big topic. I think we're trying to recreate the town, reform it, and I think that takes time. I think that takes diligence. I think that takes patience. And the timeline that was in front of us, I think it was a little rushed. It wouldn't have been opportunity for what I see as complete understanding, and maybe we never achieve complete understanding. But I think at this point, I'm leaning a little bit more towards going home rule. Again, I think what I see as negatives, other people see as positives, and so there's a lot of other side of the coin on this. And it does provide broad administrative flexibility and autonomy for the town, and I think those are good things. But I also think that we need to be careful with those responsibilities as well. So I'm leaning more towards it than I was, but still undecided.
1: All right, thank you, Adam. Katie Souls, last word on Fraser becoming a home rule municipality. Do you support or oppose?
4: I was on the fence, but I am. My fence is listing towards becoming home rule, but there's a lot of work to do and a lot of information to share, and it has to go before the voters to be approved. And some of the good things, I found some notes from a workshop that we did, that voter approval is still needed to increase or add new taxes. So it doesn't give us free rein to just raise people's taxes, which is good. 93% of Colorado municipal residents live in a home rule community. There would be direct tax collection by the town of Fraser, which is going to be an expense for us to manage. But on the other hand, it'll come straight to us. We'll know what our income is and have a better idea of how to manage that and anticipate it in the future. So I'm in the middle, but listing towards yes. Tune, because you'll all be involved, because you're here now, and I'm sure you'll be back.
1: All right. Thank you very much, Katie. Again, you are listening to the Fraser Trustee Town Forum live on KWTR and KFFR. We are on the last planned question, and that question really involves the relationship between the town of Fraser and the town of Winter Park and regional projects in general. As we all pretty much can probably agree, that Fraser and Winter Park share an economy that depend and work off of each other. We share and depend on regional services such as transportation, public safety, recreation, fire protection, infrastructure. And this particular question came from a listener who raised the concern about major projects in Winter Park and what that means for the town of Fraser. And specifically, the potential new gondola being built over in Winter Park. So the question is, as Winter Park considers these projects, such as the proposed gondola, how should Fraser protect its own interests while continuing to work with the town of Winter Park? For this question, we will start with Ken Jensen.
2: Okay. Each of the towns in the valley have different cultures and personalities. We don't want to change our culture, but we do have to pay attention to growth and development and make sure it is done in a way that supports our community and allows it to thrive. We have and will continue to develop relationships with people who represent Winter Park and the ski resort. We need to have a collaborative relationship that keeps us informed and keeps us involved. Winter Park and the ski resort must consider how their development is going to impact Fraser. We will experience collateral windfall or collateral damage? Hopefully the economic impact will spill over into Fraser organically, but the pressure that will be put on Fraser to support that development, in essence housing, wastewater treatment, should be reciprocated through economic support from Winter Park and the ski resort. The goal should be to make Fraser Valley one of the most well-established and best-planned corridors in the U.S. We need to set priorities. That is fiber that connects everyone in the valley. These priorities must include having ample workforce, housing, childcare, providing effective and efficient transit, conserving our resources, and protecting our environment.
1: All right. Thank you very much, Ken. Lewis Gregory, the question is, as Winter Park considers major projects such as the gondola, how should Fraser protect its own interests while continuing to work with the town of Winter Park?
6: I think we need to work closely with Winter Park and help consolidate duplicate services where it makes sense to take advantage of economies of scale like we have with the police department and building department and such. You know, we used to have, and we haven't had in a while, joint board meetings at Winter Park, and I think that would be a great idea to restart so we can kind of work together and know what each other are doing and see where there are opportunities that we can work together. But we want to make sure our residents in Fraser have the same access to services afforded to the Winter Park residents. And we don't want to be disadvantaged. We don't want to be the redheaded stepchild of the valley. Exploring additional funding sources, the home rule thing would be great to help maybe fund some of these initiatives for Fraser, like public transit and other things. So, I think we really need to try to work closely with Winter Park and work together. That's my time.
1: All right, thank you, Lewis. Adam Quicklin, again, as Winter Park considers major projects, how should Fraser work with Winter Park and protect its interests?
7: So I think a different approach than protection. I think we need to integrate our interests. I think our interests are theirs. I think we are a regional Fraser Valley player, and what we bring to the table should be acknowledged and integrated into the greater conversation. I think Fraser provides housing, grocery, medical, schools, rec center, childcare in greater proportions than the ski area or Winter Park. And by having them realize that our interests are their best interests, I think we will advance our cause.
1: All right. Thank you so much, Adam. Katie Souls, again, the listener had the question, as Winter Park considers major projects, how should Fraser protect its own interests while continuing to work with the town of Winter Park?
4: I'm kind of in line with Adam and what he was saying. It's one big valley. It's not us versus them. But they will have impacts that will affect us. Like right now, it has to do with the bus and the amount of people that are riding the bus and staying here, but riding the ski area. And there will be a lot of expenses, but keeping that dialogue open, working, you know, with the town and with the resort, and if we all prosper, we all have our own sense of character and our own aspects to recreation and the out of doors and our open, wide open spaces. They don't have that in Winter Park. Altogether, we make a fabulous destination. And so I'm all on for collaborating and, like you say, and hopefully getting the right people to listen and keeping all of our boats afloat.
1: All right, thank you very much, Katie. Brian Roman, you have the last answer to this question. As Winter Park considers projects, how should Fraser protect its interests while continuing to work with the town of Winter Park?
0: I think, Fraser, we need to kind of look to what makes Fraser Fraser, like what makes Fraser funky, and how we go with that. And it's not just Winter Park, I want to say, that is looking at major projects coming down the road. I know there's huge developments that Fraser's going to start looking at here in the very near future. And with that coming in, that's where the housing is going to be. I don't know if there's a ton left to develop in Winter Park necessarily with a lot of that. And so, as everybody said here, it's this collaborative effort between Fraser and Winter Park moving forward, how we're going to work together, how much the towns can cooperate with these big projects proposed. But we can't forget what makes Fraser us and what we kind of need to protect ourselves with that, you know, and moving forward. And weighing the questions of what's the positive, what's the negative, some of these projects Winter Park's pushing for, what's the reality of them? In some cases, like the gondola, for instance, is it a reality or is it just an idea still? And where we go from there, and what can Fraser do to capitalize on that ourselves?
1: All right, thank you very much, Brian. So that is the end of the four proposed questions we got from listeners and around the ideas of the town of Fraser's priorities. We have almost exactly 13 minutes left, which gives us the amount of time for that we need for closing statements. Each candidate will have 2 minutes of closing statements. Since we began our opening statements over here with Lewis, we'll reverse the order and begin with Ken Jensen and work our way back. Ken, you have 2 minutes.
2: Okay. So, you know, throughout my career, I've had a collaborative mindset. I like working with people. I never felt like I had employees. I felt like I had people that I worked with. This is the same thing that we should be doing in this valley. We should open up the dialogue. We need to work throughout the valley to make sure that everybody understands that everything impacts us equally. I think the other part of that is that, you know, with being here for 6 years, I've enjoyed the recreation in this valley. We have to protect that. I serve on the Grand Places. I'm one representative for Fraser that goes to these meetings where there's BLM, there's Forest Service, there's Colorado Parks and Wildlife is there. There's representatives from every town, and we are trying to make sure that we're doing things for the whole county where they're not going to do policy, but we're going to lay out initiatives or guidelines to where we can do the things that we need to do to preserve our county, and I think that's very, very important. I also believe that with the kind of growth that we're going to do, it has to be sustainable. It can't be just roughshod. It has to be very well planned. It has to be very well coordinated. It has to be very well thought out. So I'm asking for your vote. I hope I can earn your vote over the next few weeks. I am going to be at Simple Coffee from 5 to 7 on the 15th. I'll be at the Roastery from 7:30 in the morning till 9 on the 16th and on the 21st. And I would really love to have you come and sit down and chat with me directly so that we can get to know each other better.
1: All right. Thank you very much, Ken. That was Ken Jensen running for Town of Fraser trustee. We will go to Brian Roman for closing statements. You have 2 minutes.
0: Thank you. My name is Brian Roman. I'm the only non-incumbent running for the election this year. I'm also the youngest person running for the board in Fraser, and I really would like to bring that perspective to the board from just my connections in the community, the different sides of that from a much younger generation, and see if I can represent you guys. Again, I have had my own excavation business in the valley for 2 years now. Started it from the ground up. I work at the ski resort in the wintertime. Brings a very different perspective for me, kind of working for the man and understanding what that is. But yeah, I'm very much supportive of the local small businesses within Fraser. That's a big push for me in running. And I have a lot of support from them. And I want to thank you guys for that. I'll be in and around the community quite a bit, but unfortunately, given the time of the year and the nature of my business, I'm pretty slammed. But if you see me walking around, I always got a minute to say hi, pull me aside. I'd love to talk to you, get to know what you're looking for in Fraser, and go from there. Thank you, guys.
1: All right, that was Brian Roman running for Town of Fraser trustee. We will go to Katie Souls. You have 2 minutes for a closing statement.
4: Vote for me and I'll set you free. Sorry. Awesome. It's that sense of humor thing. I really do hope that I have the confidence of our community and am able to serve one more term. We've accomplished a lot in the last 12 years, and it's been really rewarding. I think the town is doing super well. We have great staff. I'd like to continue to support that. One thing that we haven't talked about at all is we run from a paradigm, our board, protect, direct, enable. We don't, we direct our manager to get things done. And we don't tell staff how to do things or to get things done. We give them our vision, and Sarah takes care of it and passes it down. And that's, once we adopted that, I think we were able to get a lot more accomplished. The point that I think it was Adam made about that difference between the cost of living and wages, a big thing that we need to continue doing is supporting our local businesses, whatever we can, because if they're more successful, then they can pay a higher wage and maybe people can afford to stay, as well as the, losing my thoughts here. Housing, the deed-restricted workforce housing, keeping that in our radar and developing more of it or encouraging more of it if we can. And I have the Town of Fraser's best interest, and I don't have any real outcomes I want to see happen. We work as a board, whatever is best for the community, but I really do want to see that conservation easement finalized on the old Maryvale Meadow, Cousins Meadow.
1: All right. Thank you, Katie Souls, running for Town of Trustee for the Town of Fraser, or Trustee for the Town of Fraser. Adam Quicklin, you have 2 minutes for a closing statement.
7: Not 2:30. So I like complex problems and finding pragmatic solutions. I mean, that entertains me, unfortunately. And I see it sitting on the board. It's not a win or lose thing when things go to a vote. It's about putting out the best product possible for the greatest benefit for the most people. And I think having a diversity of opinions at that table, it creates that rounded out project. With that, I see the role of a trustee is to vet projects, both internally and externally. You know, if a development comes in, we give that pretty good look over, but we also do that to our own staff and our own initiatives. So I think that's a very big part of being a trustee. I think vote for me. I don't believe I have anything to gain except being able to live here. So,
1: all right. Thank you so much. That's Adam Quicklin running for Town of Fraser trustee. Last is Lewis Gregory. You have 2 minutes for a closing statement.
8: Great. Thanks, Ryan. I would agree with Katie. I think we've gotten a lot accomplished in the last 4 years. We've taken a lot of projects, and I think it's been real positive for the town. I am running for re-election really to see a lot of these initiatives through, and I think it's important to have continuity of leadership, and I feel like I have contributed significantly to these projects and supported these, and just wanted to outline, you know, what sort of my focus would be in the next term if I was elected. It would be protecting Cozens Meadow, the conservation easement, and we haven't wrapped that up completely, but I think we've made a lot of progress and we did very well with the lawsuit. Finish St. Louis Landing and the child care facility, expand Lions Pond recreation area, complete transit station at Amtrak, improve the public transit options for Fraser. Work on water conservation and management, and then finally wildfire mitigation for the town. I think those are all important. That would be my focus for the next term if I was elected. I certainly would appreciate your support. Thank you.
1: All right, that was Lewis Gregory, again running for the Fraser Board of Trustees. So that's going to conclude our candidate forum for the Fraser Board of Trustees. We encourage all listeners to learn more about the candidates, learn more about the issues facing Fraser, and, of course, participate in the local election. A couple important dates for everyone. October 9th is in-person early voting. October 26th is the deadline to register for mail-in voting. You can actually register on the day of the election, but you have to do it in person and vote in person. So there's still plenty of time. Ballots have been mailed out. We encourage people to vote. I know you know the statistics. These local elections can come down to one or two votes. So these are your five candidates for the Fraser Board of Trustees: Lewis Gregory, Adam Quicklin, Katie Soles, Brian Roman, and Ken Jensen. Thank you to all five candidates for participating tonight, and thank you for everyone who submitted questions for the forum, and thank you to all of our online and radio listeners out there. We'll call it a wrap.
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9: Now, on to the happenings.
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10: Middle Park High School goes against Alameda in varsity football from 1 to 3.
9: Crumling Library presents a ceremonial groundbreaking of their new location at 12th Street and Jackson Avenue in Crumling. The proposed sketches will be on display with a chance to meet library staff from 1:30 to 2:30 in the afternoon.
10: Juniper Library invites local community members and special guest Sonam Sherpa for a community conversation exploring life in Nepal and recent flooding from 2 to 4.
9: Cousins Ranch Museum presents Loving Yosemite to Death, Tourism's Cost to a National Park, where Dr. Childers examines how tourism has shaped the American West from 5 to 6.
10: Rocky Mountain Repertory Theater showcases performances from Boulder Ballet's Inhuman going from 7:30 to 9, Saturday evening in a celebration of athleticism, artistry, and genuine human connection.
9: Pepe Osaka's Fish Tacos holds a Noche de Salsa, filling the night with salsa, dancing, music, and more from 8:30 to 10:30 with Yolanda teaching salsa dance basics for those who want to learn.
10: Sunday the 11th, fills with rest, recharging for the week ahead.
9: This weekend is full of conversations and celebrations. That was your community calendar. I'm DJ Queen Beast.
10: And I'm DJ Mo Diddles.
9: Saying,
10: dance together,